0: Tyler, it's no secret you are a Chiefs fan, but my question to you tonight is, how many times growing up do you think Patrick Mahomes had people joking and saying, that's my homie?
1: You know, don't get it twisted, Chiefs and Bears. I can have two teams, Jade, but watching Patrick, I've seen him play in big games, AFC Championship games. I've been there live at Arrowhead Stadium. The dude is the real deal. He's one of the GOATs.
0: How is he healing, though? Because isn't he coming off an injury?
1: Yeah, he has a torn ACL. 9 months is the bare minimum to even just get back on the field and practice. He is going to be starting week one Monday night against the Denver Broncos. And they talked about it on the New Heights podcast, Jason and Travis Kelce.
2: I mean, I'm not going to tell you what I'm seeing in practice, but what I've seen is a guy do everything he possibly can to be ready for week one. What he's done to get to this point is second to none. We're excited that he's going to be out there rocking with us on week one.
1: Love that.
0: Insane what these guys put their bodies through. I can't even imagine. Like, the average person having that kind of injury, you may not even be active the way you once were again. But for him to get back out on the field, you got to salute it.
1: Yeah, and I'm checking my fantasy football right now because we got NFL football going on as we speak. And tomorrow, NFL from Australia, Sunday, and then we got Monday. We got a lot of football, and I'm juiced up.
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1: Millennials, myself, and would you consider yourself a millennial, Jade?
2: Yes. In my mind, I'm Gen Z, but it's not the reality.
1: They say that we are the new boomers.
2: Oh, God.
1: And here's a list of things that annoys Gen Z that we do.
2: Okay, let's see if we agree or disagree with these.
1: Hustle culture. Gen Z agrees that working 100 hours a week is not a flex anymore. It's all about self-care. I mean, we work a lot, but that's the millennial attitude.
2: My dad has always told me, like, go as hard as you can while you can, because one day you won't be able to have this kind of stamina. And if you do it now, then you can probably enjoy life a little more later. You know, I don't want to be working till I'm 90.
1: We annoy Gen Z millennials by being Disney adults.
2: I don't think that's limited to their experience. I think people feel like that about Disney adults, period. Disney is a magical, wonderful place, but it gets to a point.
1: Saying the phrase, we did a thing.
2: I don't think I've ever actually used that in random conversation, but it doesn't piss me off.
1: Or taking pictures of your avocado toast.
2: Graham gotta eat, baby.
1: We love telling how our childhood was, like how we grew up in the no phone, no barely internet generation, and I think it was pretty awesome.
2: I feel like everybody feels that way about their own generation, their own past, when they look back, because it's kind of like what you touched on yesterday with relationships, looking at things like so sweetly and not remembering all the hardships. But it was a calmer time. We were having so much more social interaction, so it was different, guys.
1: Yeah, I just remember my mom and dad, they're like, all right, you can do whatever you want, you just better be home before the streetlights come on.
2: Sometimes I do think about that. The adventures we went on as kids, the side quests, it could have killed us, but we were living.
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3: So are we talking
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flow. She was dancing sexy, pop, pop, poppin', droppin', droppin' low. 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
11: I'm going to be honest. 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
12: Absolutely. 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

0: Tyler, I'm not going to lie. Some of these cameramen at these sports games are literally launching careers. The zoom-ins on these baddies in the crowd is taking me clean out.
1: So the internet worked its magic and found out they identified the woman in the viral photo video. Her name is Sarah Smith. She's an Ole Miss alum, and she went private on Instagram because her DMs became just flooded.
0: I can only imagine. And it's funny because when you think about it, I want to see one of these girls capitalize, T. Like, they need to work that 24-hour news cycle to their advantage. Think about somebody like Pamela Anderson. Literally same scenario, and it launched her into being an icon. Like a career-long... She had a whole career off of being scanned in the crowd. It's kind of wild.
1: Yeah, the DMs, they are just as bad as we expected. She shared some of these with us, and the first one came within 24 hours of being on TV. It's a God-fearing business owner slid with his credentials, including that he was over 6 feet tall and took home $500K.
0: They don't even know these women. Like, the thirst be crazy.
1: Of course, another guy slid in the DMs and said, "Let's make baby," and had baby emojis.
0: Oh my God, creepo.
1: Another person said, "What type of bag can I buy you from Paris?"
0: I'm weak. She is just eating this up with her girlfriends, roasting the hell out of y'all in the group chat.
1: So, yeah, I wonder if anything's going to come about this or if she does capitalize. But you're right. It'd be nice to see her, you know, well, she's definitely capitalizing on the numbers on the gram.
0: Yeah, so. I want to see somebody do something with it.
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0: life can be irritating at times. Simple irritation is what I'm talking about. It's Nightly with Jade and Tyler. So I found this list that went viral. It's everyday inconveniences that drive us nuts.
1: Oh, I'm here for this. Give them to us, I.
0: Like losing the end of the tape on a tape roll and then trying to find it. Like, you just got to get lucky at that point.
1: Oh my gosh, especially the packing tape that's clear. It's like, where the hell is the line?
0: You'd think with all the technology that, you know, we'd have better ways
1: right.
0: to look through the tape. Or how about the 10 hot dogs in the packages, but you only get 8 buns? Why?
1: The math ain't math it.
0: Nah, how about trying to open up a Capri Sun?
1: Oh my gosh, when that straw bends, it's over. And you know, I told you I tried this summer. One of the, they have new packaging for the Capri Suns. You can get them in a bottle form. It just don't hit the same.
0: No, it's got to be in the little plastic container. A bag of chips that's mostly air. You know about the shrinkflation.
1: Oh my gosh. As the years go on, less chips, more air.
0: Probably the most annoying thing, I'll end on this one. How about the phone charger? You think it's charging your phone, but it wasn't.
1: Nothing worse. And I am like GPS shoddy all the way down. I cannot even navigate around my own city without having the maps pulled up. There's nothing scarier than when I'm on 1%. And I got a long way to go. Hate that.
0: It's the worst.
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11: If you're here, you are already in. Welcome to Nightly with Jade and Tyler. Get comfortable. It's time to wind down. We're going to unpack all of our thoughts, all of the chaos hitting your timeline today. And I need this because I don't know why this short work week has been difficult for me. Maybe I'm still on Labor Day weekend time. But T, how are you feeling tonight?
12: I'm great because we got NFL football tonight going on right now. Seattle and New England football is back officially. Let's go.
11: Absolutely. And look, we need you to drop everything and alert the group chat immediately. Tonight is the last night to win your way in to the Together Together Tour.
12: That's right. In less than 10 minutes, we'll get you a keyword entered at Nightly with Jade and Tyler. Free trip, Madison Square Garden, New York City. Harry Styles coming up.

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5: All right.
6: Yeah.
7: 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It appears by its own numbers, the U.S. government seems insolvent. It's reported that the Treasury shows about $6 trillion in assets and over $47 trillion in liabilities. Add it all up, and it looks like the U.S. owes more than $130 trillion it doesn't have. 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
10: We got a comment. 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
10: You think we can just keep coming to St. Lucia? 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

0: We talk about AI on this show a lot. Some positive, some negative. It's Nightly with Jade and Tyler. And here's a positive for AI. AI can now run background checks on your first dates.
1: I'm not mad at this. I think it is good to have a little background info before you go out with a stranger because you never know. It could be a serial killer. I'm just saying.
0: That's right. I was, considered lucky enough where my girlfriend's dad, he was a retired police officer for 40 years. So he already ran the background check on our first date, before our first date.
1: I totally forgot about that. Were you intimidated when that happened?
0: Yes, of course I was terrified. Oh, and her brother is also a police officer, active. I did tell her everything about my life beforehand, so just to make sure, you know, I kind of softened the blow.
1: I love that you didn't want her to have any surprises. That's real.
0: Well, this new service called Stutter Dud uses AI to help daters dig up dirt for potential dates. It uses data from peoplefinders.com, one of those sites that collects public records of people, marriages, family, criminal records, bankruptcies, even LinkedIn. And this tool will highlight red or green flags about the person. And the CEO, Amber Higgins, encouraged users not to pass judgment, even if the site does. She highlights the safety aspect of it.
1: That is my only other thought. Is it a spoiler? Like, are you getting to know too much instead of just organically finding it out? To me, obviously, I understand the safety benefits of that, which I do agree with. But it's funny because, like, back in the day, you know, young college girls, you might be talking to athletes or whatever, and you're over there thinking you have one up Googling his net worth or like what he does for a living. But this is next level. What are your thoughts, Ty?
0: I'm all for it.
1: Yeah, this is way better than having to post this pic in one of those Facebook groups that's like, is this your man?
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3: They say the holy water's watered down, and this town's lost its faith. 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
1: I love to lay down when I eat.
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2: Really?
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1: when I'm
2: a little
1: doing
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1: 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'Cause you knew

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1: We want to know what your first CD was. 616-451-0105. It's The Rachel Gray Show with Rob Sparks. The reason we're talking about this is I came across an article that said CD sales have surged in the first half of 2026. They're saying it's seen a 60% rise in revenue, and a lot of it is because Gen Z and millennials are realizing they want to actually be able to hold media in their hand.
2: Yeah, it's the whole idea that you rent everything and at some point you might lose it all.
1: Yeah, but if you have it, like I've got my Case Logic still in the basement. I don't have my first CD anymore, though, which was the original Jock Jams, the blue cover Jock Jams that had Hip Hop Parade, Ho, Naughty by Nature.
2: That used to be how you got all the good songs.
1: Oh, yeah.
2: You would buy like a compilation CD like that.
1: Yeah.
3: Oh my gosh, you're like, we've got the party ready to go.
1: Right, remember when they used to sell CDs? Like, my parents would stay up and they would buy those Columbia Music, like 10 disc CDs that were like mixed CDs that would be sent right to your house.
2: Oh yeah, they would be like, here's the power of love.
1: Yes, like the Now Musics. I have Now 2 still in my CD case, Logic.
2: I got rid of my Now 1 just recently.
1: I wonder if Now is worth some money now.
2: I'm really sad.
1: Now Music was like everything, but that Jock Jams, I mean, it had CNC Music Factory on it, which was Girl, I Want to Make You Sweat. Remember that? Sweat till you can't sweat no more.
2: That was CNC Music Factory.
1: Yeah. And then it had Pump Up the Jam on it. It had Tootsie Roll from the 69 Boys, you know, 9-year-old Rachel didn't know what that meant.
2: No, you're like, yeah, I'll eat a Tootsie Roll.
1: Right, all the Tootsie Rolls. You should see photos.
2: Not what we were talking about, Rach.
1: Rob said his first was Mariah Carey's Emotions. What was your first CD? We got a text from a listener that said Destiny's Child Survivor.
2: Oh, my goodness.
1: She said, me and my brothers used to jam to Destiny's Child Survivor.
4: Yes. Thought that I'd be sad without you. I love harder. Thought I wouldn't grow without you. Now I'm wiser. Thought that I'd be helpless without you. But I'm smarter.
1: God, this was good. I also love to our listener that your brothers were singing this with you.
2: I know, this is pretty great.
1: Right.
2: I wish my brothers were also gay.
1: Right.
2: And we could have all been gay together. I'm just kidding.
1: Sorry. 616-451-0105. What was your first CD? CD sales are on the rise. Somebody just texted this one. I forgot about Savage Garden.
2: Oh my goodness, yes.
1: My parents took me to see them at the state fair when I was like 9. But this song was like the fast song they had because everything else was like a love song.
2: Yeah.
1: Right? Remember this? This was I Want You.
2: The Chicka Cherry Cola.
1: Chicka Cherry Cola.
5: Anytime I need to see your face, I just close my eyes and I am taken to a battery of crystal mind.
1: I remember thinking I was so cool because I could do this whole start of the song.
2: I was just going to say, after Blind Karaoke, we know you can't.
1: Yeah. I'll save everyone.
2: You don't have to tell us again.
1: So good.

0: Somebody just texted us and said their first CD was Silk Freak Me.
1: Oh, my goodness.
0: I want to know your parents.
1: Yeah.
0: What in the world?
1: Your parents were not paying attention.
0: No, they were not, and I love that for you. Somebody else just texted and said Alanis Morissette, Jagged Little Pill. Ironic. This was so huge.
1: Yeah, it was.
0: This was the first album with bad words my parents, like, let me have.
1: Are you serious?
0: Yes. Because I don't know what it was. They didn't make me buy an edited version of this album, and I was only 10. I was, like, in fifth grade when this came out.
1: They didn't realize. They were like, Alanis, she was on that Nickelodeon show.
0: But I remember being on a family vacation, being like, Dad, can we just listen to my songs? Because everybody was asleep, and he let me. And he let me just sit in the back and vibe.
1: And then he heard all the cuss words, and he's like, oh. Oh.
0: No, he said, that's nothing your mama hasn't said. That's 616-451-0105. Join in on the fun today. What is the CD that you got growing up that was your first CD? Maybe you had it on your little Discman that you took with you everywhere you went. Nikki just said, Baby One More Time, Britney Spears. TLC fan mail. Somebody just texted
1: in. Yeah.
0: Fan mail had like Unpretty on it and Scrubs on it. Somebody else just said Hanson Mbop. Oh, I love that for you. I also had that CD.
1: That is crazy. Yeah. That being your first. I'm like, that's a great first
0: in
1: one.
0: In case anybody's wondering too, Taylor Hanson is aged like a fine wine. Don't believe me? Google it. You're welcome.
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0: Aaron said I can't dictate his grandma's 90th birthday party.
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1: I love this so much. 105.3 Hot FM, it's Rachel and Rob. If you've ever listened to the show, you've learned that there's nothing I like doing more than pulling clips of old music that you forgot about.
2: Oh, yeah. Like that's
1: it's my love language, you guys.
2: The reminiscing is your favorite thing.
1: Yes, and I saw an article that said CD sales have surged 60% in the first half of the year because Gen Z and millennials have decided they want physical media again. We're tired of streaming. We want to go back to the way it once was. And you know what? I love this for us because I think all the time, nobody wants to touch any grass anymore. You know what I mean?
2: Yeah, I'm really just upset that I gave away all mine.
1: Remember how fun it was to go to the CD store too?
2: I was just thinking that. I was like, everything about it, I hate because when you actually look, like I went through the box before
1: yes.
2: I got rid of them.
1: Yeah.
2: And I looked at all of them. I could remember almost everyone. Like you remember a story with every CD, right?
1: Yeah, you have a connection to it yeah. almost when you have it in your hand. And the thing is, like we used to go to Sam Goody. Remember? I think there's FYE. That is still in the Rivertown Mall. You can still go buy CDs there if you
2: can
1: want
2: you
1: to.
2: Can you really?
1: Yeah, FYE is still a thing, and they have memorabilia and all kinds of stuff. But, like, we had the CD store in my hometown called Karma, and if I had a good report card, my mom would let me go pick out a CD. It was, like, something I did as a kid. So I remember getting my first Jock Jam CD and sitting in my room and on my little Discman rapping it at 8 years old. Like, that is wild to me to sit back and think that. But some of y'all are coming in with some real weird stuff for your first CD. We got a text from a listener. 616-451-0105. They said this was their first CD.
2: Oh my goodness.
1: Keith Sweat, you guys.
2: I'll be your 25.
1: Okay, how old were you? To the person who texted in, how old were you singing this in your bedroom? Because dang.
3: I want to show you, baby, that I need.
1: Guys, this makes you feel uncomfy, doesn't it?
3: I hold your body to the very last drop.
1: Okay, somebody else just texted and said their first CD was Spice World.
2: Oh, which, that's amazing.
1: Does that mean your first CD was like the actual, because that was the movie, right?
2: Oh, that was the movie, yeah.
1: Spice World was the movie, so this was it for you.
2: I can see why.
1: Oh, yeah.
2: You watched the movie. And
1: I lived for this. Oh.
4: When you're feeling sad and low.
1: Spice World was the worst movie ever created, and I loved it. I watched it over and over and over and over again.
2: Which, isn't that funny? Yeah, but it's like the Jonas Brothers movies.
1: Oh, no, the Jonas, they're so bad, right?
2: They're cheesy.
1: Yeah, some people have said the Jonas Brothers were their first album, too, actually.
2: Oh, yeah, I could see that.
1: Which, this makes sense, because actually somebody called in and said this was their first album. And listen, I love this for you, because for my generation, this is NSYNC and the Backstreet Boys. For the Gen Zers, it's this.
3: You're insecure.
1: What makes you beautiful? One Direction.

0: This was so good, you guys.
1: This was. I can see why. And there's a lot of other great songs on this.
0: There's so many good songs on that album. Like, what a great first CD. 616-451-0105. Rachel just texted in and said, you guys, the Cheetah Girls was my first CD.
1: Oh, yeah.
0: Oh, my God. I can't even remember. Okay, somebody else said Evanescence. Ooh, Amy Lee, y'all like to rock in your house.
1: Wow, yeah.
0: I'm here for that.
1: Were you upset? Or like, were you angry?
0: Right. Did you have a lot of feelings towards your
1: dad?
0: Was
1: your room painted black?
0: Right. 616-451-0105. What was the first CD you ever got that you specifically remember being like, all right, I'm a CD owner now? Good morning. What's your name and where are you from?
2: My name's Sierra. I'm from Grand Rapids.
0: Okay. What was your first CD?
2: Mine, I'm much younger than all these other people calling in, but mine was a Nick Jr. Holiday Christmas special CD.
0: That's a thing?
2: It was back in the day. It was for our sibling exchange gift for Christmas, and I guess they thought I was very innocent, didn't know music, and that's what they got me.
0: How old were you?
2: Oh, I don't even remember. I had to be at least 8.
1: And you got a Nick Jr.
0: Nick Jr. Yes. Nick Jr. wasn't even a thing. I'm so old when I was a kid. We had straight Nickelodeon.
2: I would have took the Corbin Blue one.
1: Yeah. Of course you would have. But no, instead you got ABC 123.
0: I imagine like Blue's Clues is on it.
2: It was Blue's Clues.
0: Guys, you've opened the door for me, Sierra. I have to do it. The Blue's Clues. Do you remember the mail song?
2: Yes.
0: Here's the mail. It never fails. It makes me want to wag my tail. Do you guys know this?
1: No.
0: Is that on the CD?
2: Yes.
1: She's like, oh, I know it. I just don't want to sing it with you.
0: I'm so sorry for everyone listening. We appreciate you calling in. Have a good one.
2: Yeah, you too. Bye-bye.
0: When it comes, I want to whale mail.
1: Oh, my goodness.
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1: Do you think there's anything wrong with doing a background check on somebody before you go on a date?
2: It takes a little bit of the mystery away.
1: It does, but if they're a criminal, you want to know, right?
2: Let's get to know each other. You have a bad credit score, dude.
1: Yeah. 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There is a new service called Stud or Dud. Let me tell you about this. So they essentially use AI to help people who are dating dig up information on who they may be going out with. So they use data from Truth Finder, People Finders, like all of those things online that we see to dig up dirt on somebody. And it has like public records. You can find out if they have been to court because they have a failed marriage, whether or not they have a criminal record, if they have tax liens, bankruptcies. You can pull up social media accounts. You can even look up their LinkedIn without them actually knowing you looked at it. So like basically you can do all the deep digging in one place.
2: What this is saying is if you don't have a gay friend, then you can pay this. Because if you have a gay friend, I promise you, we already know all that info. When you just go, his name is Jared. Yeah, we know everything about him already.
1: Right. You've got your Mary-Kate and Ashley detective coat on.
2: I don't even need to know a last name.
1: Right.
2: Where'd you meet him at? Okay, got you.
1: I think you're right, though. It kind of takes, not to sound real twisted, but the fun.
2: Well, yeah.
1: It takes the fun out of stalking somebody on the internet. It's so exciting.
2: Well, and here's my thing is okay, so I know you want to protect yourself. You want to know when you're going out.
1: This
2: person's good. But isn't part of it knowing, if you know everything, I feel like all you're doing is just sitting there playing a test. Like, how much are you going to tell me that's real? Are you going to lie? And the thing is you're probably lying that you looked them up. You're probably not telling them that.
1: Yeah, no, for sure. I think that there is definitely a level of this being excessive when you're going on a date with somebody. But I feel like we talked to a million people on the show that'll tell us stories about twisted dates they went on, and they probably would have loved to have done a background check on somebody.
2: And that's where I struggle because I totally get that part of it.
1: Now, I want to know if you, because I think every person, and I could be wrong, maybe some of you are not unhinged, but I think every person before you go on a date, you probably Google that person. 616-451-0105 if you're single and dating.
2: I've actually talked about that in therapy, that part of my problem with dating is that if I like you, I already know everything. So then we're sitting there
1: really?
2: So is your niece graduating anytime soon? And they're I haven't told you I have a niece.
1: That's weird. I saw you on my Finsta.
2: Your sister also has red hair, but whatever. That's weird because you're blonde. I don't get it.
1: But the thing is, I just feel like you can never be too cautious, right? Like we had a woman on the air once. Do you remember this? It was 18 months ago. She went out on a date and found out that this guy had just gotten out of jail.
2: Yeah, but could that...
1: But she didn't know why. That's the thing. She had no idea why this guy had gotten out of jail. Like, she didn't know if there was a drug offense, if it was a B&E, or if he killed somebody. She didn't know.
2: You can... Never mind.
1: What?
2: No, just when you said B&E, I had a...
1: Right, yeah.
2: Let's keep moving.
1: I said B and E, not another letter.
2: No, I thought you said B&E. Like breaking and entering?
1: Oh, yeah, that's what I meant.
2: But I know. That's funny. She didn't know the word she was trying to say.
1: No, I didn't.
2: But I was like, you can be an E me.
1: Yeah, all right, settle down.
2: I don't know what you're into.
1: So you can pay for different tiers of this too. Once again, it's called Stud or Dud. They use AI to do an internet background check that's all in one place, right?
2: I don't think I like the name.
1: Stud or Dud? I like it. Why are you such a perv today?
2: I don't know. I just, you're like stud or dud.
1: Or dud. Is he a stud? It's like hot or not from 2004.
2: Oh, yeah, exactly.
1: 616-451-0105. If you're in the dating world, do you ever do a background check on people before you go out with them? Do you ever deep dive Google them? Because I want to know, do you check up to see, do you ever go on the Are We Dating the Same Guy Facebook page? Just look up his name and see if he's
2: on it. Oh, my
1: goodness.
2: Somebody just asked me the other day.
1: What?
2: They came to me and they're like, you know this guy? And they showed me a picture. I know the guy.
1: That's on the Are We Dating the Same Guy page?
2: I'm not on that. I can't get on that page.
1: I have seen so many men that I know on that page.
2: That's why I had to tell one of my friends. I'm like, oh my gosh, so the person we know is on that page.
1: In that case, do you think there's anything wrong with using AI and doing a background check before you go out with somebody? Do you think there's anything wrong with it? Because it could be a great person who just made some poor choices.
2: That's kind of my
1: thing. You know what I mean?
2: If you Google or if you background, and now I'm good. But there was a point where my credit score was bad. So you'd have been so you don't know how to handle your finances. And I'm like, no, Jan, I just like to spend a lot.
1: Leave me alone. Do you want to go to Bali or do you not?
2: Is the equivalent of I don't know how to manage my finances, but it's still.
1: 616-451-0105. To the singles that are listening, you can text us. We'll keep you anonymous. Do you look up people and look to see if they have any kind of record before you go on a date with them? Like, what do you do to protect yourself before you go on a date? Because I would be psychotic with this kind of thing.
2: See, that's the problem, I think, for you, is that you would go too over.
1: Oh, yeah, I'd pay for the premium package or stud or dud. Don't know what you find out with the premium, but I'd like to learn.
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1: We're talking about the smells that are weird that you love. 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
1: What? 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
2: And not people burning.
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1: Shut up, Rob. 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
1: what they're saying.
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1: 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It's Rachel Gray Show with Rob Sparks. We're looking for those of you who are in the dating world right now, because if you are dating people regularly or trying to find that one, if you will, do you do a deep dive on them or run a background check before you go out with them? Because there's this new service that's using AI. It's called Stud or Dud, and that digs up like things about these people on the internet. So all in one place. You know how like you can go, it does take the fun out of it. You know, you can get on Google and you can look at everything you want to, right?
2: Right, yeah.
1: But if you use this app with AI, it puts it all together. It uses data from people finders. It gets their bankruptcies, their criminal record, their family history, including marriages if they've been divorced before. It's all in one place. It basically saves you the 5 hours before the date.
2: I think it gets too much because like your divorce report, your bank, your like, why do you don't need that?
1: I mean, yeah, you don't need a divorce report, but I'll tell you, I'm gonna read
2: I don't think you need the bank report either.
1: I think you need a background check. I support all of this. I'm gonna read this text
2: but
1: we just got.
2: Here's the thing. Okay, go ahead.
1: Okay. Anonymous, please. Thank God she put that in there because I totally would have said your name, girlfriend. She said, when I was in the dating world, I used to do background checks. I did a background check on one guy that seemed absolutely amazing, and he was absolutely gorgeous. Come to find out, he was in prison for kidnapping and strangling a woman.
2: Oh.
1: She goes, I canceled that first date. And I just said, oh, my God, this is jarring.
2: And then he sat outside her house for 3 days.
1: Right.
2: You said you weren't home.
1: That is terrifying. And you would want to know that.
2: Now, okay,
1: right?
2: On that one, I'm like, and I do, and I'm not, I want to make sure everybody realizes
1: what?
2: I'm not downplaying that dating is sometimes dangerous.
1: Oh, yeah, no, for sure.
2: You can find bad people.
1: Yeah.
2: My thing is that when you go and sit down in front of somebody, if you've done the background check, what do you have? Part of that is exploration. It's the same thing if you're in sales, to be honest with you. Part of it is sitting down and finding out the person's story. And if you've already done a background check, then what are you doing? You're just sitting there going, I'm just trying to make sure you're not lying.
1: Right.
2: So now your whole thing is you're a lie detector. You're not there on a date. You're there to see if this person is truthful or not, which is not a way to okay, cool. You did a test the first time.
1: And that's the thing. Like, I think most of this falls in the fact that we trust no one. And you know what? I'm not going to downplay anything wrong with that, because Emily just texted and said it'd be nice to know if they are still married, because let me tell you, that happens. And I feel like there's some truth behind that, too. You know how many men are on that Are We Dating the Same Guy page, and it's a wife that posts a picture of her husband. Need to know. And then people are like, I went out with them on Tinder last week.
2: Well, I think that's an okay way, because you're sourcing it from gossip.
1: Oh.
2: And you can make your own decision. If you're getting a police report, I mean, okay, the police report's the one I can't stop on, but
1: yeah.
2: I don't think you need to know their bank report.
1: You don't need to know if they've had a bankruptcy.
2: I don't think you need to know if they've had a divorce.
1: I would like to know all those things.
2: Then ask.
1: I understand.
2: It's called communication.
1: Okay, you're not wrong. You're not wrong. But how do you tell the truth?
2: I understand the other people lie, and I don't know.
1: Right.
2: You know, this is the whole problem with our, we say we have a male loneliness pandemic.
1: Epidemic.
2: We have a women don't trust men epidemic as well. And
1: 100.
2: I understand why. But what I'm saying is you put the two together and it's a perfect storm for nobody's banging anymore.
1: Right.
2: This is why
1: kids are so right.
2: We don't even know how to leave the basement.
1: Right.
2: I know, because your parents are so afraid. They're married and won't talk to each other anymore. I'm scared of you. Don't worry about it. Me too. I'm just saying.
1: 616
2: Can somebody take my soapbox out of here, please?
1: Oh, my God. No, please stay on it. I'm going to keep you up there the rest of the day. Trish is on the phone. NGR. Trish, are you single?
3: I am.
1: I said that like I was going to date you, and I'm not going to date you.
2: Are you single, Trish?
1: Are you single, Trish? Do you do background searches on anybody before you go out with them?
3: I will look at their Facebook and maybe do like a general Google, but their Facebook, any of their social media, actually, their Instagram, all of it. Just because, like, I think that tells pretty much everything you need to know.
1: That's true.
3: Usually, you know, the political affiliations, whether or not they're, you know, go to church, like, all this stuff, you know?
2: See, you're kind of ruining my whole, this is what I do, and I charge people for this.
1: What?
2: But, no, I'm just kidding. But you're right. Like, you can find everything you need on social media because people are too,
3: really nice.
2: And you know what? The people who don't have social media, I don't go, oh, you're savvy and smart. I go, what'd you do that you don't want to share?
3: Sucks.
2: Yeah.
3: Exactly. They're sus. Yeah.
2: 100.
1: They're sus. So have you ever like done a deep dive on somebody before a date and discovered anything about them?
3: Yeah, actually I did discover that one guy was like a sex offender, a pervert.
1: Oh, my God.
2: You're like, I'm going to put in your ad. Oh, you got a blue dot.
1: Wait, yeah.
3: Yep. Yep, I did. Yep.
1: Wait.
3: Some other guys, it's just like, you know, you get kind of bad other women reviews like, oh, this guy's a real or, you know, blah, blah.
1: Yeah, so, for sure. Yeah. Man, so do you check the sex offender list often before you go on a date?
3: I do now, yeah.
2: And I also got to ask, what city do you live in so we know where the sex offenders are? Just kidding.
1: I'm here to tell you, they're in every neighborhood.
2: Oh, I was going to say they're everywhere, yeah.
3: They are. It's insane when you look on the list, you're like, oh my God, seriously.
1: 100. I looked that up and then I didn't sleep for a week. I wouldn't suggest it for the faint of heart.
0: Rachel's got a story. Rob's got an opinion. This should be fun. 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
1: Oh, hi, good morning. Happy Thursday. It's almost Friday. However, for those of you going to Pitbull tonight, it might as well feel like a Friday because y'all are going to call into work tomorrow. Looking at you, Rob Sparks.
2: I wish I could. I already tried to do the fake.
1: Are you going to try to pull a sick day tomorrow?
2: I've already tried to pull the fake call. I came in this morning. I was like, my throat's kind of hurting. She's like, So you're not going to Pitbull tonight? I'm like, no, I'm still going.
1: That Pitbull show is going to be so much fun tonight. And if you're going, make sure you look for Rob because he's going to be milling about. The people you're

0: going with. Is anybody wearing a Pitbull outfit?
1: You mean the bald head?
0: Yeah, like in the tie.
1: White shirt,
0: yeah.
1: And
0: the aviators.
1: I have a feeling one person will.
0: You got to do something.
1: It's funny. There's one of our friends, Kelly. It's birthday. This is like a birthday thing. We're all.
0: Oh,
1: like,
0: okay.
1: And I'm like, you know, she's going to be the one that dresses that way.
0: Oh, really? Well, good for her. I want to be friends with her. Yeah.
1: I know she will. She probably has like 5 bald caps for everybody else.
0: Oh, she's got everybody prepared.
1: Yeah.
0: Have you looked up the set list?
1: I have not.
0: No? Okay, so does anybody else do this? Is like my toxic trait is I love to see the set list because I want to know when I can leave or when I can go to the bathroom.
1: What's funny, this is one show that I'm like, I think I'm going to be excited for. Like, I'm excited for, but I think like all the songs are going to be great.
0: Yeah.
1: What I'm trying to say is if I don't necessarily love the band, I check the set list out for that exact reason so I can see, oh, once they play this song that I know, I'm out of here.
0: Yeah, no, I love looking up the set list.
1: Pitbull, I'm like, ah, I think every song's going to be a banger, so I don't care.
0: He doesn't
1: have like a slow song that I'm going to hate.
0: I'm looking at the Pitbull set list right now, and there's like incorporations of rock music to get people like hype. Like this is entirely made to make you guys go crazy. Like he's going to throw in the Final Countdown and Seven Nation Army and Sweet Child of Mine, but in a Pitbull version. You guys, I kid you not.
1: That's funny.
0: I'm dying over this. Like Gasolina, Damn I Love Miami, Time of Our Lives.
1: Well, we don't have to go if you tell us all
0: you don't know when it's coming. He's going to play his hits, Rob. I'm not
1: literally. You know what?
0: Kesha didn't play
1: Woman.
0: I'm a mother blanket.
1: Yeah, she didn't play that. She didn't Raise Hell.
0: What?
1: All the other songs played of hers were like a different version.
0: You're going to get a show at Pitbull. He does J-Lo's on the floor because you know he's on that one.
1: I forgot about that.
0: This is good, actually. I am filled with jealousy looking at this.
1: Oh, earlier.
0: Talk about Gasolina.
1: Earlier
0: that's
1: she was
0: on
1: like,
0: it too.
1: She was like, I don't know. I'm not really a Pitbull fan.
0: Right? I'm so jealous. People say the Pitbull show is life-changing. You should be prepared to call into work tomorrow. I'm looking at this going, right, listen, I won't tell anybody. It's early. Squad 6 isn't going to out you.
1: The problem is that every song up until the end is great, isn't it?
0: The end is where he's going to play the bangers. You can't
1: leave. I know. That's the thing. This is one that I'm like, if I leave the encore, I usually never stay for the encore.
0: Yeah, no, you can't leave.
1: And I'm like, if I leave for the encore, I'm actually going to miss the best part of the show.
0: All right, I'm not going to tell you what the encore is because I don't want to spoiler alert.
1: Okay.
0: But the second to last song you can leave after, it's Fireball.
1: Oh, perfect.
0: Not the encore, but Fireball is the second to last song. So if you're also wondering when your exit is, I could, give or take song number 29, the last one that he does.
1: 29 songs?
0: There's 29
1: I'm definitely
0: songs.
1: Calling in tomorrow.
0: Oh, my God.
1: It's going to be 1 a.m. before we're out.
0: It's going to be the only Rachel show tomorrow morning. But let's kick off the show. We've got the 411 coming up in about 6 minutes today. We got to talk about Sydney Sweeney going full nude for this new sports betting app. I got a lot of feelings about this, you guys.
1: Well, anything she can do to keep business
0: 100%.
1: Going.
0: Babe loves money. It's on the way. But let's kick it off with Pitbull, the anthem to start the show for all of you going today. And for those of us who are not, enjoy. It's 105.3 Hot FM.

0: It's Rachel's 411.
1: Another day, another naked Sydney Sweeney ad.
2: What? I'm so shocked.
1: If you didn't see this yesterday, Sydney Sweeney is fully naked in the Novig sports betting app ad that came out. And what kills me is, like, she's fully naked, but she has stake in this company, and people aren't paying attention to that. She knows that she has the best rack in Hollywood and that this is going to sell, right?
2: Right,
1: so
2: yeah.
1: She basically took all of her clothes off for this ad in order to sell this because she gets a cut. She has stake in it. And here's the thing. In the ad, it's all about how this is only sports betting. It's supposed to be stripped down, the betting app itself.
2: Oh, yeah.
1: Where it's only sports here, no politics. I'll play a little clip of it.
3: Think you know sports? Prove it. Novig is just sports. So they wanted a show. Just sports.
1: And then she has like a football over her boobs and like she's got a soccer ball behind her when she's laying naked and she's sitting on the top of a basketball hoop with her hair just covering her nips. Like it is so over the top, ridiculous. And I have so many feelings about it because no one is ever going to take her seriously as an actress.
2: I'm just glad they used good music on that commercial.
1: Oh, they did use great music.
2: I like that music.
1: I'm telling you though, we in 20 years are going to get a documentary that's about Sydney Sweeney, and it's going to be about how no one took her seriously as an actress when she was trying to make it. And it's because she takes her clothes off to sell things all the time. But she knows men are simple-minded enough to take this ad, run with it, and make her a butt ton of money. And I've got to say that it's impressive in that way.
2: Yeah, I mean,
1: I told Aaron, I bet within the hour your friend send this to your group chat. He texted me. I just got it within 20 minutes.
2: Oh, wow.
1: That's how dumb I know that these men are that follow her and are obsessed with her. Like, I knew it
2: that
1: was
2: is,
1: coming.
2: I was going to say, that is interesting
1: yeah.
2: to hear that.
1: I told Aaron, I was like, have you seen the Naked Sydney Sweeney ad yet? And he was like, no, not yet. I go, give it an hour. Your friends will send it. I go, don't look it up. Give it an hour. And then within 20 minutes, he goes, just got it.
2: Wow.
1: I'm telling, she knows what she's doing.
2: She does, but I was going to say, cool, you're rich, but when you're not respected.
1: No, she's not. Like, you know the stories about directors pulling women into rooms and telling them to take all their clothes off? You know those stories about we're not letting you in our movie without seeing you fully naked.
2: The fact that Harvey Weinstein doesn't exist now.
1: Yes. Like, yeah. I think that unfortunately, because of this, it opens the door for more of that crap in my eyes.
2: Yeah.
1: Personally.
2: No, I can see where, it's hard to, there's a message everyone's pushing and
1: right.
2: then you kind of do that and you're like, oh.
1: There's a reason Zendaya wins the Emmys for Euphoria. That's all I'm saying. Sydney Sweeney got popular from that show and her boobs. Literally, that was it. That was mean, but it's true. Okay, we're moving on. Okay, Apple unveiled the iPhone Duo yesterday. It's its first foldable smartphone, and it's a $2,000 phone. Did you see this? I sent you the video last night.
2: It's cool. I have
1: a $2,000. You're a tech guy. Like, what do you think of this?
2: I think it's really cool. I will not pay $2,000 for it.
1: No. So
2: here's the problem I have, and I think this is a problem everybody has. It's really cool, and it's $2,000, and you're going to be able to pay it off in payments, but I think a lot of us, because of just the way the economy is, we're like, we really don't want to. Like, I don't have the money to do that right now. I don't want to put myself into that.
1: Yeah.
2: It's going to be a 3-year deal.
1: It will be that
2: but
1: you're paying on, right?
2: I will tell you, this is the way they did it. It's really cool.
1: Mm-hmm. So it's a 7.5-inch internal display, and it like folds open essentially. Like, it is the thinnest iPhone that's ever made. It is unbelievably cool when it flips open and it doesn't even look like there's a seam. Like, you just makes one screen. I don't even know how to explain
2: it. I
1: was
2: gonna say, the truth is I'm jealous.
1: Yeah, no, it's cool. And I wish I had $2,000 to throw at it.
2: Exactly. I have big feelings because I'm jealous.
1: Now, people are already pre-ordering it, which I guess begins on October 16th. Shipping's going to start October 23rd. You can get it in Star White and Night Sky. Speaking of money, Avengers Doomsday pre-sale tickets. Avengers Doomsday doesn't come out until September 20th.
2: Oh, when?
1: Oh, it's coming. I think it's September 25th.
2: Is it really?
1: Yeah.
2: Oh, I thought it was December.
1: Hold on. Now I've got to look this up.
2: How do you know we're live?
1: Yeah. Oh, no, you're right. It's December 18th. I don't know why that it says September 25th on there. Either way, they have made $50 million in pre-sale tickets already.
2: Holy cow.
1: Yeah, $50 million. And it comes out, like you said, Christmas time.
2: Well, you saw how excited I was. I was like, oh my gosh.
1: Oh my God, no kidding.
2: In my mind, I was like, we got to hurry up and get our tickets.
1: You know who's not excited? The one who didn't have the correct information about it.
2: Rachel's a big fan of the MCU.
1: Four new species of insects from Australia are named after Taylor Swift. The student who named them says they're pale yellow with accents of red, just like Taylor's blonde hair and red lips. This is some doctoral student at the University of California that named these species of insects. And there's like a whole, I don't know how to say, a group, a genus insects. They're called Swiftiphyllus, and there's different species. Swiftiphyllus taylorae, Swiftiphyllus emitor, Swiftiphyllus intrepidus. This person went insane, and now Taylor Swift has a gaggle of bugs named after
2: her. Just for the record, this is something I kind of like, is that these people, these Swifties, are getting like real jobs, but they're not dropping their Swifty.
1: No, they're not. They're hanging on to it. Yeah, they're
2: like, look, I really did this. This is real science, but now Taylor's part of this.
1: That's a 411.
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4: Seeing moderate volume on most of your main roadways. Earlier crash cleared out of the way. 28th Street at Boulevard Drive in Wyoming. No reports of any injuries there. We got closures continuing in Holland, Lakewood Boulevard between 31 and 120th Avenue. Still dealing with construction near Ada at Fulton and Altadale. Hopefully, possibly, maybe finishing up sometime early to mid next week. I'm Dave Cackley. That's a look at traffic.
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6: May I have your attention, please? 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
1: I won't be back for 45 minutes.
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1: You don't technically have a cat anymore, do you?
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1: Forgot your cat's dead.
2: Technically, I don't. Actually, I do still have him. He's in an urn.
1: Oh, my God. Stop. Now I just feel bad. He's East Island Veterinary Clinic. 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
8: From the Service Professor Weather Center, 13 on your side weather. Much nicer today with highs in the mid-70s and partly sunny skies. Tomorrow, a little bit warmer. This weekend, beautiful with highs near 80 and lots of sunshine.
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0: 105.3 Hot FM, it's Rachel and Rob. Coming up in just a few minutes. Yesterday I was driving down 131 and I saw something on my way home from work. And I started asking myself, is this considered a tacky thing or a smart thing when people do this for money? And I'll tell you, you have no idea what I'm talking about. So I'll tell you what it is coming up in just a few minutes. He's looking at me like we had discussed this.
1: Can I tell you, I think I do know what you're talking about.
0: Oh, really?
1: Yeah.
0: I kind of think it's a little tacky.
1: I actually want to say it right now, but I'm not going
0: to. Okay, all right. It's coming up after Dominic Fike and Baby Doll. 105.3 Hot FM.

0: It's Rachel and Rob on 105.3 Hot FM. I was going down 131 yesterday, and I was on my way home from work, and I saw a group of girls going on a bachelorette.
1: And you know this because...
0: there was a giant Venmo written all over the back of the car. And it was like, I can't remember what the girl's name was, but it was a very millennial, like Gen Z name. It was like, Kinsley's getting married.
1: Oh, that's really funny.
0: Venmo her for a drink. We're on our way to Nashville. And people were like honking, like they were going to Nashville. And I thought, one, aw, I went to Nashville. That's sweet.
1: Oh, you're doing what everyone else does.
0: But then I was like, okay, we are getting over the top with people asking for money on their cards.
1: You know what's crazy, though? People do it.
0: And here's the thing. The same, I hope that for those of you who give money to people asking for, like, a drink on the back of their car because they're going to celebrate their getting married, also give to the homeless guy on the corner at Ann Street. You know what I mean?
1: Well, the thing is, though, I think people donate that. Yeah, you do know. Yes.
0: I feel like people are more likely to give in that way.
1: My thing is that I think it's because in their mind, like, I'm going to give you money for a drink. Because, oh, I remember when you said it to begin with. Yes. Oh, I went to Nashville for my bachelorette party.
0: But I didn't Venmo.
1: Well, no, but I'm just saying, I think that's why people do Venmo. I saw one that was the same kind of thing. It was somebody's, like, Jessica just graduated college and can't afford a drink. Do you want to congratulate her? And I had her Venmo on there. And I'm like, oh,
0: she just graduated college.
1: She just graduated college.
0: Oh, I feel like we should do some kind of like experiment with this.
1: When I lived in, maybe we should.
0: I know. See if we actually get
1: money. One of us should have a good thing and one of us should just have a stupid thing.
0: Yeah, I agree. And we could put it on our cars and see who makes the most money.
1: I'm going to put one on there that says, Rob, the driver has cataracts and can barely see. Help him get a surgery. And then everyone who Venmos me will also be afraid to follow me.
0: No, when we get close, you'd never be tailgated again.
1: I mean, I get any money because I never got close enough to Venmo.
0: Do you think that there is a level of tackiness from this or no? Like, what do you think about it? Because some people think it's tacky to put your Venmo up there and ask for money from people driving on the road.
1: I think it would be tacky if you said, I'm going on vacation. We're on our way to Disney World. Help us out. Well, you probably shouldn't be going to Disney World.
0: Right. Why are you
1: going?
0: But if
1: you're going to like a bachelor party and you're like, hey, she's getting married, buy her a drink. I think that's more like just social fun.
0: Right.
1: So I don't think that's as tacky. I think you've really got to kind of be careful with how you're asking. I had a friend one time ask for, did a GoFundMe. The GoFundMe was so that he could go take his kid to Disney World. Well, the truth was he didn't take his kid to Disney World. Other people took his kid to Disney World. The grandparents, like biological, or the mom's grandparents. And he just wanted to go down with them. So he did a GoFundMe so he didn't have that paid for.
0: Oh, so he didn't. Oh, my God. I don't love that.
1: That was problematic.
0: I think the problematic part of this is that I trust no one. Because, like, how do I know if those girls were actually doing that or if they were just trying to get drunk at the Bob this
1: weekend?
0: But
1: who cares? If that's. Yeah. Yeah. Right. You know what?
0: Drunk at the Bob or drunk at a bachelor.
1: What I'm learning about Rachel is she will put everybody who listens at 6 a.m. is a nurse, and anyone asking for money is trying to cheat her out of her money.
0: Right. I just rather give to the homeless people.
1: Which is going...
0: you don't know where it's going no matter where you give it. It doesn't matter where you give it.
1: That's my whole point with the... Thank you. That's for the girls. Yeah. There you go. Boom. If they're using it just to go to the Bob or they're using it to go to Nashville, they're using it to pay for nails to be done.
0: Who knows?
1: Who cares?
0: Yeah. 616-451-0105. Have you ever done the Venmo in the car and actually gotten money out of it? Like, did you make a good amount of money? Because, like, these chicks were driving all the way down to Nashville. That's a solid 8 to 9 hour ride. Like, I would imagine they probably got some serious coin.
1: Every once in a while, you probably get some money.
0: Yeah. Somebody texted and said, we did this for my bachelorette party. We made about $100. Okay, that's not bad, though.
1: Well, my question is, do people just give you a dollar? Did somebody give you, like, $20?
0: Right. Or I would always hope that I'd go by somebody real rich who was feeling real generous that day, and then, bam,
1: that's
0: $200.
1: Not how it works. Rich people don't just go, oh, I'm going to use Venmo.
0: Yeah.
1: Rich people are like, transfer that from my IRA to their IRA. Oh, they don't have one. They have a, never mind.
0: 616-451-0105. People that are putting the Venmo on the back of the car, do you think it's tacky or have you done this and actually gotten money out of it? What if somebody did it for a college graduation? Like Rob said, what if somebody did it because they were having a baby? I'd be more likely to do that.
1: Really?
0: If somebody said, I'm getting ready to have a baby, help me pay off the medical debt, I would be like,
1: I need a mannequin in my car and mine's going to say, we just found out we're pregnant. want to donate? But I have to have a female. I have to have a female mannequin in the pregnancy, so everybody thinks we just came from a doctor's appointment.
0: See, this is what I mean. You're already cooking up the lies.
1: I love it. I'm in.
0: 616-451-0105. Have you ever done a Venmo in a vehicle and actually made money off of it? If so, how much?
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3: Seeing moderate volume on most of your main roadways. Earlier crash cleared out of the way. 28th Street at Boulevard Drive in Wyoming. No reports of any injuries there. We got closures continuing in Holland, Lakewood Boulevard between 31 and 120th Avenue. Still dealing with construction near Ada at Fulton and Altadale. Hopefully, possibly, maybe finishing up sometime early to mid next week. I'm Dave Cackley. That's a look at traffic.
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9: From the Service Professor Weather Center, 13 on your side weather. Much nicer today with highs in the mid-70s and partly sunny skies. Tomorrow, a little bit warmer. This weekend, beautiful with highs near 80 and lots of sunshine.

0: 105.3 Hot FM. It's Rachel and Rob. So if you have tickets to see John Mulaney, which, by the way, is coming up in just a couple days at the Acrisure Amphitheater, they've made some changes to this comedy lineup. I have met so many people that are going to this show.
1: Yeah, it's Saturday is actually the show.
0: Yeah.
1: Originally, Fred Armisen, Mike Birbiglia. Whoa. And yeah. Nick Kroll were all supposed to. Those are the three that were like billed on the original bill.
0: Yes. And people bought tickets and were obviously very excited because those are major comedians that are coming with John Mulaney.
1: And it feels like, yeah, you're about to get like four giant, this is going to be a major comedy show.
0: Yeah.
1: People are now upset because, and apparently there was an asterisk in this the whole time, he is not bringing Mike, Fred, and Nick because they are going to film, I think they're in a movie together, but instead he's bringing James Austin Johnson, who is a Saturday Night Live castmate.
0: Yep.
1: And Hannibal Buress.
0: And Pete Davidson.
1: Oh, sorry, not Hannibal. Pete Davidson and James Austin Johnson are coming here.
0: Yeah, okay. I know that some people are like maybe a little butthurt because you were excited to see Fred Armisen or Nick Kroll, which are obviously massive comedians. Can I tell you, I watched the Pete Davidson stand-up, King of Staten Island or whatever. Uh-huh. Dude is hilarious. Like, I actually would go to this to see Pete Davidson more than John Mulaney now that the lineup's changed.
1: Which I think, I got to be honest with you, I think this is why a lot of people are mad is because they were actually going for one of the others. Like, I would have loved to have seen Nick Kroll.
0: Yeah. Oh, Nick Kroll's fantastic. Like, right. Completely agree with you. Yeah, that would be
1: great. So I would have loved to see. And I think that's where some of the people were like, actually, it's your supporting acts that I want to see more than you.
0: John Mulaney's so good, though.
1: That's the thing. He is. I mean, it's still, it's interesting because, yeah, people are pretty upset. Because I was with you. I saw somebody who was really upset. And they're like, I think they spent like $300 on tickets to go.
0: Yeah.
1: And they were upset because they're like, I wouldn't have spent that money had I known that like Nick Kroll and Mike Birbiglia were going.
0: Yeah.
1: I wish I could say his name. But then I saw Pete Davidson. I almost wanted to message this person and be like, did you see Pete Davidson was coming?
0: Yeah. So if you do have John Mulaney tickets for this Saturday, the lineup has changed. The supporting comedians that were planning to come have changed. Now Pete Davidson and James Austin Johnson are going to be coming instead to Saturday's show. And I don't know you. It's all subjective, right? But you're going to like Pete Davidson. It's going to be great. I think it's still going to be a great show.
1: You're going to like
0: Pete Davidson. Coming up next, Rob's Hot List, what you need to know as we get into our Thursday morning. It's 105.3 Hot FM.

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1: Well, let's start off with Grand Valley State University. Police are continuing to search for multiple suspects after a violent fight involving baseball bats and a knife on the Allendale campus Tuesday night. Two people have been arrested for obstructing police, but investigators say several others were involved in the brawl and have not yet been identified. Two people were injured, including one who was taken to the hospital. If anyone has information, they're asked to contact the GVSU police, or anonymously, you can call the Ottawa County Silent Observer and report it there. Kind of staying in the same area, Grand Rapids Police and the Kent County Sheriff's Office have launched a new online transparency portal for their Flock license plate reader system. A lot of talk about the Flock cameras that around the country. They're not just here. The website lets the public see how many license plates are scanned by the cameras and how often officers search the database. The incoming county sheriff, Brian Muir, says the technology is helping investigators solve crimes, particularly retail theft near the Tanger outlets. And he says the cameras have helped recover stolen property and identify repeat offenders. But he also addressed the privacy concerns, saying they do not provide driver information or live video. Instead, they capture a vehicle's license plate, a description of the vehicle, and partial image of the passenger side. Interesting part is though, your license plate does contain all that information.
2: Oh, yeah, I know. It's all
1: connected.
2: There.
1: Yeah. So, Kent County currently has 62 Flock cameras. Over the past 30 days, those cameras recorded more than 1 million license plate detections.
2: Dang.
1: And they conducted about 1,300 search sessions. So, they said that the Flock camera alone is the alert alone is not enough to justify pulling you over. They just use it as extra research if they have a crime against you.
2: Okay.
1: We'll see. Now, let's get to the most scary part. Anthropic researcher Evan, I don't care what his last name is.
2: Says he believes
1: there is more than a 10% chance that artificial AI intelligence could kill all humans within the next decade.
2: And before you jump in and say, oh, Rob's algorithm is serving him conspiracy theories, I saw this too. This is making huge headlines today. More than a 10% chance that AI could kill humans.
1: And the thing is it's more than just this Evan guy who's saying it. There are tons of people coming out now that are
2: Bill Gates has even said it.
1: I was just going to say, Bill Gates is one. So Evan, he leads the alignment science at the company of Anthropic, said researchers still do not have a clear plan for controlling a future AI system that becomes smarter than humans. His warning came after another Anthropic researcher resigned, saying that AI companies are racing too quickly towards superintelligence. Anthropic says it's working on safety while researchers and governments continue debating on how to control all this. The interesting part, too, is I believe it's OpenAI that's had the bots jump out of their sandbox and go to other. They found out there's 10 other websites that they have been on that they've been using
2: as
1: bulletin boards.
2: This is scary.
1: I feel like we're already too far. This is already like Terminator type stuff.
2: No, it's so Terminator type stuff. And I don't know how people can still like support it in some ways.
1: I'm going to say, if you haven't watched, and I hate to promote this one, Shia LaBeouf's Eagle Eye. Eagle Eye is the movie I'm trying to promote. You should go watch it because this is what could happen.
2: Great, because I was really hoping to not get any sleep this weekend. Maybe I should
1: You're
2: watch
1: welcome.
2: It. Thanks, I appreciate that. That's Rob's Hot List.
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3: Lot of company on the expressways, 96, the Ford, north and southbound, 131, Lakeshore not looking too bad. You do want to look out for deer on the move, always potentially problematic, Kent, Ottawa, Allegan counties. Closures continuing in Grand Rapids, Buchanan Avenue between MLK and Hall Street. We've got ongoing road work in Allegan County, 144th over 131, could wrap up late next month. I'm Dave Cackley, that's a look at traffic.
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2: Aaron will not give it to me ever. 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
2: I don't know how many times you've looked at your balloon knot lately, but I don't know what mine looks like.
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1: Oh, okay. 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
2: From the Service Professor Weather Center, 13 On Your Side weather. Much nicer today with highs in the mid-70s and partly sunny skies. Tomorrow, a little bit warmer. This weekend, beautiful with highs near 80 and lots of sunshine.
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0: It's the Rachel Gray Show with Rob Sparks on 105.3 Hot FM. People online who are Harry Styles fans and in his fan club last night were losing their ever-loving minds. Did you see the email that he sent to fans last night?
1: I did not.
0: Okay. He said this was sent to direct email of his like fan club that he has, right?
1: Okay.
0: And it was all over TikTok before I went to bed last night, but it said, when we decided to do the 2026 tour, I knew it would be special, but what you turned it into is far beyond what I could have imagined. I love playing music and I love being with all of you and being a part of the love and the joy that you create together every night. That's why I wanted to be the first to let you know that we're going to be adding 2027 tour dates, which honestly, at first, I found daunting. But being an artist is the only life I've ever really known. And I've been doing this since I was 16. I feel like the luckiest person in the world to be sharing these moments with you.
1: Wow.
0: Pay attention to the emails that you get in the future. So essentially, if you're in the fan club, he gives you a heads up. That's why people do fan clubs.
1: That's very cool. Yeah.
0: So what I'm telling you is Harry Styles' North American tour dates are coming, but we don't know
1: how many.
0: We don't know where it is yet, but it is happening today. Like, you are going to find out today.
1: Somebody do like a New York, Las Vegas, LA. There were some big artists that just did like three big shows.
0: This is like what he did last time. He just went to major cities, and I have a feeling he's going to be doing that again.
1: Oh, Justin Timberlake tried to do that first.
0: Yes. So he likes to, I mean, he's got 30 shows that he's doing in New York City through the whole month of September and October right now.
1: Which is crazy.
0: Which is 30 shows. So I would imagine these are probably going to be major city announcements. I am super excited about this. I saw Harry Styles last time he came through, and I am here to tell you, if you are a parent, you can take your kids to this show. He is so good live. Like, unbelievably good live. I love him. I love him, you guys. I love him. Therapy Hour coming up in just a few minutes. We have a widower getting ready to go on the air. Something happened with his new girlfriend. We'll tell you about it on the way. Right now, Harry, as it was. 105.3 Hot FM.

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2: Okay.
1: Bear that beautiful soul.
3: I'm going to read a text to you that we got on the text line yesterday, and my heart is broken for this man, but also there's a lot to unpack here. He said, "You guys, I lost my wife a few years ago and I started dating again a year ago. And in the last 8 months, I fell in love with an amazing woman. She moved in with me a couple weeks ago, and this is the same home I had with my wife. Most of my wife's things are gone, but I kept a few of hers in the back of the closet, and I never really said anything about it. They were just there. Last week, my girlfriend and I were going out to dinner. She was wearing my wife's dress that was in the back of the closet. It's a dress my wife wore to our engagement party, and I don't know why, but I kept it. I couldn't part with it. Either way, she came downstairs wearing it. When I asked her why she would put that on, her response was, 'I don't see what the big deal is. It fits and it looks good on me. No one else is going to wear it.'" Ooh. Which something about the "no one else is going to wear it" triggered
4: me. I was going to say, that just made me go, ooh.
3: He said, "Am I overreacting by thinking that this is crazy that she put that dress on? I asked her to change before the date and she did, but she was pretty upset about it. And I'm not sure how I move forward with this." So I posted that text online, I don't know, 30 minutes ago. People are going ham about how inconsiderate this girlfriend is by wearing the dead wife's dress.
4: Okay. I was going to say that myself. And I only say that because you know what clothes you put in the closet and there were already some there. Why wouldn't you say, "Hey, I really like this dress. Could you mind if I wear it?" Like, I'm guessing because she knows the history.
3: Yeah, she definitely knows. There's no way she doesn't. They've been together 8 months. She now lives with him. Like, they're in love.
4: I also feel like this is her trying to be like, "I want to prove that you love me more than you love your dead wife."
3: So I'm not going to lie to you. It does feel like a little bit of a competition there. Something about it. Why would you even want to wear his dead wife's clothes? Whether it was a banging dress on you or not.
4: I also feel weird that we keep saying dead wife. I think we should stop with that.
3: Okay, I'm sorry to our listeners.
4: Yeah, I was going to say sorry.
3: Your late wife's clothes.
4: Yes.
3: Andrea said, "I think that your listener is in the right. She should have asked and she should respect his feelings. Everybody grieves differently. If keeping this dress helps him with his grief, then the new girlfriend needs to support that." Angela said, "If she can't respect your reasoning or that boundary of grief, she is not worth pursuing. Don't waste your time."
4: Well, that's the thing. I'm like, so you guys just moved in together and now you realize now this is happening. I can see why he doesn't know how to move forward which I think is probably the bigger question too, is how does he move forward? Because in my mind, you can't. She proved that she's not, like, she's very selfish.
3: It is kind of just wildly insane that she would do that.
4: And my guess is, like, she's probably lost a dog, some of her childhood dog.
3: Yeah.
4: And you're not allowed to ever move the picture of Fluffy.
3: Right.
4: But yet she doesn't see why this is such a big deal because it fits and no one's going to wear it.
3: Do you think that if he is hanging on to his wife's clothing, there's a few things that he's kept of hers, he's not ready to move on with somebody else yet? Because a part of me thinks that keeping those things, keeping the dress that your late wife wore to your engagement party, is a reason that you can't let go fully. And not that you have to ever fully let go, but like you have somebody else moving into your home. Like if you have ever lost somebody and then had somebody else move into your home, is keeping those things there of your past wife a healthy thing?
4: Yes, I think it is.
3: You think it is?
4: I think it is because they passed away doesn't mean you don't love them anymore. And you guys had a life together and they made you part of, there are pieces of them in who you are today. So part of me looks at that, and I say that as someone who lost my dad and my mom remarried, and I can tell you we still have stuff in the closet from dad. And even my stepdad has said before, "I'm not here to erase your dad."
3: Yeah.
4: And, you know, like, he's got plenty of his stuff in the house now, too. You know what I mean? Like, but and dad's, my dad's stuff has kind of taken a back seat to it. But there's a few things that, like, we already had in the house that still are there. Like, some old antique stuff.
3: Your mom kept things your dad's. Yeah.
4: And like my dad was a big gun collector, and we definitely, like, my brother took some of them, but there's still a lot of his, like, both husbands' guns sit side by side. You know what I mean?
3: Oh, really?
4: So I don't think that it's necessarily that you're not ready to move on.
3: Do you think it's a deal breaker? Do you think that this is a reason that he may not want to move on with this woman?
4: I do.
3: Yeah. Oh, really?
4: I do.
3: You think it's a probable offense?
4: I think the hardest part for you right now, for this person right now, is that this lady's already in your house. And you guys just made this move and it just became a thing. And now you're feeling like, oh my gosh, I don't want to disrupt her life again. But I think if you're not willing to understand, because I think here's what my thought is. I think that the girlfriend did it on purpose. I think she did it because she's jealous of his love for his ex-wife or his former wife, late wife, whatever. And her whole reason for wearing it was, if you get mad at me, then you obviously love her more than you love me. I think it was a whole test. I do. I think it was a test. And for that alone, I'd be like, I think you probably need to go. And I hope when you lose someone in your life, you find someone compassionate enough to understand what you're going through.
3: 616-451-0105. What do you think about this? This husband sent us a message. I shouldn't even say husband. This man sent us a message. His wife passed away. And now he has a new girlfriend that moved into his home. And she put on his late wife's dress to go out for a date with him the other night. Do you think that this girlfriend's absolutely nut bar? Because I kind of do. I feel like with doing this without permission, even just asking to do it, is nuts. But is it a dumpable offense? Or do you think Rob's right? Do you think she's doing this to kind of be toxic behavior?
4: And really, like, if you're like, I think she needs to go. How do you, they just moved in.
3: How does he approach it?
4: Yes.
3: 616-451-0105.
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2: Still looking good on the expressway. Speeds for the most part well over 70. No major delays for the moment. Some of the secondary roads, you are seeing pockets of congestion. Beltline in 28th Street, Broadmoor in 44th near the Ford Airport. Still dealing with closures near Ada, Fulton Street and Altadale. Hopefully wrapping up sometime early to mid next week. Southbound in from Cedar Springs, 17. I'm Dave Cackley. That's a look at Trap.
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3: We all need a Rob Sparks in our life. 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
9: From the Service Professor Weather Center, 13 on your side weather. Much nicer today with highs in the mid-70s and partly sunny skies. Tomorrow, a little bit warmer. This weekend, beautiful with highs near 80 and lots of sunshine.
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0: Pitbull at the Akershur Amphitheater tonight. We're playing Pitbull every hour right here on 105.3 Hot FM. It's a Rachel Gray Show with Rob Sparks. And if you're just joining us for therapy hour, we got a text from a listener yesterday who lost his wife a few years ago. She passed away and he met somebody new and she moved in with him a couple weeks ago. This woman that he says is awesome and he fell in love with her and she's moved into the house that he had with his wife that passed away.
1: Which, congrats.
0: They were getting ready to go on a date night last weekend though. And the girlfriend, who now lives with him, came out in a dress he kept of his late wife's that his late wife, I guess, wore to their engagement party. And he said to the woman, his girlfriend, "Can you take that off? Why would you wear that?" And she said, "It fits and it looks great on me. It's not like anybody else is going to wear it." Which, that phrase alone makes me think this woman is bat poop. You know what I mean?
1: Right, yeah, because it's just like, oh my gosh.
0: Like, why would she say that? It feels so insensitive. Why would she put it on in the first place? Somebody texted in and said, it's healthy for this man to keep his wife's things. It's healthy. It's sentimental. However, the girlfriend is crazy for putting that dress on. Somebody texted us.
1: And that's my thing. I think, really, like, why did she put the dress on? Why? I would not do that.
0: Like, no.
1: It's like going to somebody's house. You're staying the weekend at someone's house and you open up the closet of the spare bedroom and you see your friend's clothes there. And you're like, oh, I'm going to wear this shirt.
0: That's
1: weird. You walk out for breakfast in their shirt and they're like, why are you wearing?
0: The only difference is your friend is dead and you're in somebody else's house.
1: Yeah,
0: like, it's wild to me. Sarah says, this feels so disrespectful. How weird. Why would she even want to wear these clothes? What's the point of that? Pack them away and if you can't part with them. I do agree with that. I think it's a little strange, though, that somebody moved into his house. He's fallen in love with somebody else, which is probably a really hard thing after you've lost your wife, right?
1: Yeah.
0: But to hang on to the dress and have it hanging in the back of the closet, tuck it away somewhere. She's not coming into that closet. There's no reason for it to still be hanging there.
1: It possibly it wasn't even thought of. Maybe he just left it there. Or I will say it's sometimes hard. Think about how many bosses we've had that haven't done it. They never changed anything from the boss before.
0: Yeah.
1: And you're like, we don't have to do this. And I'm like, well, this is what we've already done.
0: Yeah.
1: I sometimes feel that's the way we are, like, when we're, like, for him, he left it in there because that's where it's always been. Not thinking, like, oh, I could actually create a second closet in our spare bedroom. You know, move all our stuff there and be like, this is my personal closet.
0: How does this story make you feel? And do you feel like this guy is in the right to be upset about this? Because Rob thinks it's a deal breaker. He thinks this is a breakup scenario.
1: I think she really pulled a play here. I think she was trying to prove a point.
0: 616-451-0105. Nate's on the phone in Holland. Nate, what do you think?
2: It's a nice example of how we as men need to really take advantage of therapy, I think.
0: Man. That's true.
2: Like, it's a landmine, man. Like, it clearly showed that he's not quite as over his wife as he thought he was. You know, like, I'm not saying that you get some sort of certificate or diploma that, like, congratulations, you've graduated from grief.
1: But this being, like, a major thing for him, you're right. Like, I still think I understand why you hold on to stuff, but at the same time, yeah, I feel like the fact that this is such a...
0: Maybe he wasn't ready for somebody to move in.
2: Right. Like, this is what we call the tip of the wedge, because now what's going to happen where he comes home and she makes meatballs in the crock pot and he's like, my wife actually made meatballs in that crock pot on the last Super Bowl we had together. So it's kind of a thing. Or, you rearranged the living room. My wife set this feng shui up.
0: So you think there are going to be things that trigger him throughout this relationship?
2: Exactly. Like, she's coming into the house. Like, she's now walked into an active minefield.
1: Oh, well, really an active memorial.
0: But also...
2: Yeah.
0: But it's also exactly. Crazy nut bar lady to put on the wife's dress.
1: Now, that alone is really weird. I mean, there's issues on both sides.
0: Why would you even want to wear it?
2: Exactly. I think we don't need to blow completely past his anger or frustration with her move, but also when you're like, hey, I just moved into my boyfriend's home, his wife had died, oh, there's a dress that isn't mine in the back, this must be a secret hidden surprise just for me.
1: Right. Right. Yeah. Well, and that's where you're like, okay, you're a delusional lady.
0: Thank you for calling, Nate. Have a good day. It's true. What was she thinking? She just moved into this house.
1: This is exactly why I think this was a jealousy play.
0: Listen to this text we just got. Somebody's messaged us and said, if she had bought that dress at a thrift store and it happened to be the same dress, that would be completely different. This isn't just a dress right now. This is her dress, which is such a good point. She's saying essentially, like, we buy dead people's clothes all the time is what she's saying.
1: Oh, yeah, yeah, yeah.
0: But she knew this was his late wife's dress.
1: And why was it? Well, are you going to put on the wedding dress later?
0: Right. Like, it feels so disrespectful.
1: This is more of why I'm saying I think this was a play. I think this was a jealousy play of, like, I think you're going to love her more than you love me kind of thing.
0: 616-451-0105. Our listener lost his wife a few years ago and he's met someone new that just moved into his home. This new girlfriend put on his late wife's dress that was hanging in the back of the closet to go on a date night with him. That's the other thing. It's not like she was wearing it out for drinks with her girlfriends. It was to go on a date night with him. This, something about this feels like fit for a straitjacket.
1: Yeah, I was going to say, it feels very manipulative.
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4: A lot of company on the expressways. No major accidents. Ongoing construction work. We're seeing closures southbound 131 between Market and 196. You got a lane squeeze there. Northbound 131 to eastbound 196 shut down through the end of October. We've got closures in Ada, Fulton Street, and Altadale. That should hopefully wrap up sometime early to mid next week. I'm Dave Cackley. That's a look at traffic.
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0: Rob's getting ready to fly out tonight, so we're trying to add to his anxiety by sharing all the wild things you've seen somebody do on a plane. 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
1: Are you serious?
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1: What?
0: Yeah, like I get nervous toots. 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
0: Aaron said I can't dictate his grandma's 90th birthday party.
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10: Children. From the Service Professor Weather Center, 13 on your side weather. Much nicer today with highs in the mid-70s and partly sunny skies. Tomorrow, a little bit warmer. This weekend, beautiful with highs near 80 and lots of sunshine.
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0: It's Rachel and Rob on 105.3 Hot FM. And if you're just joining us for Therapy Hour today, I should warn you, it's kind of sad. We got a text from a listener yesterday who lost his wife a few years ago, I guess. And he started dating again, but he just moved in with a new girlfriend that he said he's been dating for about 8 months. And he said she's awesome, and they just moved in together 2 weeks ago. Well, last weekend, they were getting ready to go out for a date night, and she came out dressed in his late wife's dress that apparently he kept because it was a dress she wore to their engagement party. It was hanging in the back of the closet. Like, he kept a few of her things.
1: Yeah, it, like, had very special meaning.
0: This bee put it on before a date, and all I could think was, one, I wish you had another place to put things, because I think, you know, like, keeping it there when you have another woman moving in, like, that's uncomfortable, right?
1: Also, we don't know if it was in the back of the closet or just
0: the front,
1: in the closet.
0: A lot of people think that this woman putting this dress on is a complete deal breaker. I think it proves she's nuts. I don't know why she would put that on to go on date night with you. I think it's next level crazy.
1: I think it's crazy only because I think I know why she put it on. I think she put it on for him to prove that she wanted exactly what happened, to prove, oh, you don't love me as much as you loved your late wife. Like, that's a whole game she was trying to play.
0: Yeah.
1: And it proved her right.
0: Look, I'm in your wife's dress.
1: So
0: do you love me the same?
1: Yeah, exactly.
0: Yeah. Like, there is something sketchy about it. We did have a listener call in and say that if the dress is a problem, this guy could be triggered by other things around his house. Like, if he's got this crock pot that his wife kept that she cooked meatballs in every year, like, that small things could trigger his grief.
1: And that really, I mean, I think that could be a thing.
0: But you've lost your wife. You're going to be triggered by grief for years and years to come. That's not
1: the thing
0: stopping.
1: You didn't get divorced.
0: Yeah.
1: The person you, and I think that's the toughest part. And I always think that because, okay, I hate to be the romantic on this, but I always think, like, some people do have their soul. I think we all have soulmates.
0: Yeah.
1: But how do you find it? And some people actually marry their soulmate rather than become best friends with them.
0: Yeah.
1: And so I think when you do marry them and then you lose them, I always think, like, man, I feel sorry for the next person because you know that was the love of their life.
0: Mm-hmm.
1: And now you're like, oh, I will never hold that same spot.
0: Totally.
1: So I can see that part, but then to act on that feeling and be like, I'm going to try to prove my point.
0: Yeah, crazy.
1: That's crazy.
0: 616-451-0105. Denise is on the phone in Granville. Denise, what do you think about this today?
2: I think it shows that she's insensitive.
1: That she's
0: insensitive.
2: Oh. Insensitive. I mean, why would you put on that dress? Now, on the other hand, I wish that he had a sister who would have helped him pack his wife's things away and had a memorial box, right?
1: Right, yeah.
2: But he loved her. He didn't. It's not like they divorced. She died.
0: Yeah.
2: And so for this new girlfriend to come in, that's just a really bold, and it says she might be a little insensitive, but it's worth a discussion, not a breakup, but it definitely raises a red flag for him, I think.
0: Yeah.
1: I think and you're right. It does warrant a discussion instead of just a breakup straight up. But I have a feeling when you do that discussion, you're going to realize it's probably, this was too quick.
2: Yes, maybe. But it's odd he kept it there knowing she was moving in. But
0: yeah.
2: There again, men don't always think of those things. If he had a sister.
1: Right. Well, and I was going to say,
2: you can't have this dress hanging here. What are you doing?
1: You're exactly right. Because I was going to say, the stuff my mom kept is in the back.
2: A female guidance.
0: Yeah.
1: Yeah.
0: Thank you for calling. We appreciate it. She's right. I have a feeling, and I originally thought, why would this guy leave this in the closet? Because he's a guy and he didn't think about it.
1: Oh, yeah. No, I totally believe that. Like,
0: somebody just texted, this girlfriend is nuts for doing that. End of story. This guy's wife is dead. He kept a special dress. That doesn't mean that this girlfriend can't cook meatballs. That comment was wild to our last listener that said there's going to be all kinds of things that trigger him around the home.
1: I was going to say she can cook meatballs. She can do all that. It's going to be things, though, that if he's not ready to deal with that, those are going to be things that really, like, he sits down and cries at the table kind of thing.
0: Yes, that's
1: true. I think that's more of what our last listener meant. This, though, I do think, like, there's a part of me that if you left it in the closet, if everything is left the way it was, maybe you weren't quite ready. Maybe you're ready to make some muffins, but not the other stuff.
0: Oh, you're talking about the muffins, the dusty
1: not real muffins. Yeah. Like, maybe that's all you were really going out for. And you ended up
0: bringing her into the house.
1: Shipping this one.
0: Yeah.
1: Yeah, you know, like.
0: Oh, my God. Somebody just said, this is absolutely insane to put that dress on. If anything, she should have asked where the dress came from first before she wore it.
1: I think it's weird. I don't know. To me, it's weird that you move in and you're like, I'm just going to wear this dress because it's hanging there. Like, I put this into going to your family's house. Do you put on your grandma's clothes just because they're there?
0: Yeah, no, that would be so weird.
1: Yeah.
0: I don't want to wear my relatives who've passed away anything.
1: Well,
0: like,
1: no,
0: truly.
1: Yeah. But I'm saying, like, even if you were just spending the night at a relative's
0: so
1: house.
0: So weird.
1: You wouldn't go into their closet and be like, I'm going to wear this.
0: Yeah, that's,
1: I mean,
0: so weird.
1: You might ask, like, hey, can I borrow this shirt? But you don't just put it on and like, hey, I think this looks good.
0: Renee just said, if she knew it was his deceased wife's dress, it's wrong and he needs to rethink everything. I have my grandmother's sweaters in my closet. If somebody was to put it on, I would be pissed if they did not ask me first.
1: See?
0: I agree. And that's just her grandmother. That's
1: yeah.
0: not a dead spouse.
1: Right.
0: That is wild. 616-451-0105. I feel like there is some like 90s movie made about this entire scenario somewhere.
1: There probably
0: right.
1: is.
0: And starring it's Michael Douglas. And
1: I was saying, it's probably wildly inappropriate.
0: Yeah. 616-451-0105. His wife passed away and his new girlfriend that just moved into their house that he once owned with his wife put on his dead wife's dress for a date night. Is this a deal breaker? Majority of people agree with you. They think he needs to move on and find a new girlfriend.
1: I'm telling you, there's something about this that just does. I mean, I think everybody probably needs therapy in this situation.
0: Oh, 100.
1: Including you and I.
0: I had therapy this week. Thanks for checking.
1: Oh, good for you.
0: Yeah.
3: 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Traffic.
4: Look out for a bit of a slow go eastbound 196 between 131 and Lake Michigan Drive. Keep in mind that northbound 131 to eastbound 196 is still shut down. We do have closures continuing in Kent County along Buchanan Avenue at Hall Street. Also in Holland, look out for closures for utility work. Lakewood Boulevard between 31 and 120th Avenue. I'm Dave Cackley. That's a look at traffic.
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0: We're talking about the smells that are weird that you love. 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
1: 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The smell of burned hair and skin.
0: What? Is that because you laid out in the sun all day?
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0: Right, because it's not.
1: And not people burning.
0: Right. 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
0: You don't technically have a cat anymore, do you?
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0: Forgot your cat's dead.
1: Technically, I don't. 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He's in an urn.
0: Oh, my God. Stop. Now I just feel bad. East Holland Veterinary Clinic's gonna be like, Rachel, you can't represent us anymore because you have zero empathy towards Robin and his dead cat.
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16: From the Service Professor Weather Center, 13 on your side weather. Much nicer today with highs in the mid-70s and partly sunny skies. Tomorrow, a little bit warmer. This weekend, beautiful with highs near 80 and lots of sunshine.
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0: 105.3 Hot FM. It's Rachel and Rob. We need to say a very special happy anniversary to Brian and Heidi. They are celebrating 21 years of marriage today.
1: And they've never had an argument.
0: Not once. And everything is hunky-dory in the Brian Heidi land. Honest to God, though, 21 years is a really long time.
1: It is. Congratulations.
0: Yeah, congratulations on that.
1: You guys can actually drink.
0: Yeah, right? Right. You know what? I should have asked him what their secret was. What is the secret to staying married 21 years and not murdering your spouse in their sleep?
1: Yeah, that's a good question.
0: I know.
1: I think it's called love.
0: Oh, is it? I should learn that.
1: Communication. Respect.
0: Aaron's listening this morning. I'm just kidding, babe. Heidi and Brian, happy anniversary. 21 years is awesome. This is for you. Taylor, I knew it. I knew you. Sorry I'm late. Coming up on Hot FM.

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0: We're going to play Sorry I'm Late coming up in just a few minutes. Rob will give us his excuse of why he couldn't be to work on time. And you've got to figure out what movie plot it's from. It's on the way. But before we get to that, did you see, well, tomorrow is the 25th anniversary of 9/11.
1: Yeah, which is crazy. It's been 25 years.
0: Bananas that it's been 25 years. But yesterday in New York City, they did 2,977 drones were flown, like light show drones, to create the Twin Towers over where they used to stand.
1: Oh, wow.
0: In New York City.
1: Yeah, and it looks like they're like silhouetted up there.
0: Yeah, and I just shared it on the Rachel Gray Show with Rob Sparks' Instagram and Facebook page. You can see how they did this. But they did it to like recreate the outline of the Twin Towers where they once stood. Because if you haven't seen that in New York, they have beams of light that shoot up where the Twin Towers once stood.
1: From Ground Zero, yeah.
0: Yes.
1: From the memorial.
0: Years ago, I actually went to that memorial and I went to the World Trade Center, which is there now. And they have like these fountains that were there. And it's like the shape of the Twin Towers. And every name of each person that was lost is on the memorial itself.
1: Oh, that's really cool.
0: And it is probably one of the most moving things I have ever done in New York City. But seeing this drone represent.

0: presentation, each drone represented a life that was lost in 9/11.
1: I was just going to say, I believe
0: that's why it was 2,977 drones.
1: I was going to say the number you gave, I believe, is the actual number of people lost.
0: It is. Yeah. It is. And if you want to see this video, I mean, it's truly incredible. We have it on the Rachel Gray Show with Rob Sparks Facebook and Instagram if you want to see it. But yeah, hard to believe that's 25 years tomorrow.
1: It really is. I was just trying to, I was talking it over with my nephew last night. That's why I knew the number, because we were talking about like how many big tragedies have happened. Because he said the thing, you know, we have mass shootings and stuff. I'm like, this one was different.
0: It was different because I think the world wasn't inundated with things like that all the time. Yeah. The way we live our lives on the internet and we see so much devastation and sadness all the time that we are desensitized to it. Back in 2001, Facebook had not taken off yet.
1: No.
0: You know what I mean? And we saw what was on the news when we were sitting in school at the time.
1: And seeing the live video of it when the second plane, just when you think about it,
0: it was a different world.
1: It's so weird that it's been 25 years, because just us talking about it right now, I'm like, oh my gosh, it's only been a few years.
0: Yeah,
1: like,
0: no.
1: All those memories come back.
0: Mm-hmm, absolutely. Coming up, sorry I'm late, we got $50 for the Gilmore Collection on the way with 105.3 Hot FM. Can you figure out where Rob got his excuse for being late for work from? It's Hot FM.

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1: It's time to play Sorry I'm Late. We got $50 with Gilmore Collection up for grabs, which is good at so many restaurants here in West Michigan. But Rob is going to tell us why he couldn't possibly make it to work on time today. And he's using the plot of a movie for his excuse. But the question is, can you figure out what movie he got his excuse from?
2: I'm really sorry I'm late this morning. What started as a normal morning somehow turned into a full-scale Wall Street-style disaster. I woke up with the confidence of a man about to make millions, only to realize I had dramatically underestimated how long it takes to get ready. From there, things escalated quickly. My commute became less drive to work and more attempt to rescue a sinking yacht, and I somehow developed the coordination of someone trying to crawl across the floor after taking way too many Quaaludes. Even briefly considered arriving in a Lamborghini, despite the obvious problem of not owning a Lamborghini. But by the time I finally made it out the door, I felt like the FBI was closing in and my coworkers were preparing to launch a company-wide celebration without me, and I was one bad decision away from driving a boat onto the front lawn. I sincerely apologize for being late. I promise no yachts were crashed, no federal agents were involved, and absolutely no one had to flip a coin to determine whether I was legally capable of making it to work. I'll be on time tomorrow. And if I'm not, at least I'll make sure the excuse is more profitable.
1: That was pretty good, dude. I'm impressed. 616-451-0105. Can you figure out what movie Rob got his excuse for being late from? There was one part in it that I feel like gave away a lot.
2: Yeah.
1: A lot. 616-451-0105. Call number 10. If you're right, you're going to win that $50 for the Gilmore Collection. Good luck.
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3: Look out for a crash in the cleanup. Actually just cleared out of the way. 17 Mile and Sparta Avenue. Unknown on severity of injuries involved there. But you could still see a little bit of a residual delay. Got another crash with injuries in Granville. Ivan Rest at Prairie Street. Still have crews lingering on the scene there. Closures, Ada, Fulton Street, and Alterdale. Hopefully, possibly, maybe wrapping up sometime next week. I'm Dave Cackley. That's a look at
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1: She still hid it from him. 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
1: 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All men are paying for it. 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
8: State. From the Service Professor Weather Center, 13 on your side weather. Much nicer today with highs in the mid-70s and partly sunny skies. Tomorrow, a little bit warmer. This weekend, beautiful with highs near 80 and lots of sunshine.
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1: We're hooking you up with $50 for the Gilmore Collection, which is good at a lot of restaurants here in West Michigan. But you've got to be able to tell us what movie Rob got his excuse for being late for work from. We call this Sorry I'm Late.
2: I am really sorry I'm late this morning. What started as a normal morning somehow turned into a full-scale Wall Street-style disaster. I woke up with the confidence of a man about to make millions, only to realize I had dramatically underestimated how long it takes to get ready. From there, things escalated quickly. My commute became less of a drive to work and more of an attempt to rescue a sinking yacht, and I somehow developed the coordination of someone trying to crawl across the floor after taking way too many Quaaludes. I even briefly considered arriving in a Lamborghini, despite the obvious problem of not owning a Lamborghini. By the time I finally made it out the door, I felt like the FBI was closing in. My coworkers were preparing to launch a company-wide celebration without me, and I was one bad decision away from driving a boat onto the front lawn. I sincerely apologize for being late. I promise no yachts were crashed, no federal agents were involved, and absolutely no one had to flip a coin to determine whether I was legally capable of making it to work. I'll be on time tomorrow, and if I'm not, I'll at least make sure that excuse is more profitable.
1: Where did Rob get his excuse? If you're calling number 10 and can tell us what movie that is, you're going to win our $50 for the Gilmore Collection. Good morning. What's your name and where are you from?
3: This is Jamie from Grand Rapids.
1: All right, Jamie, you're calling number 10, babe. Can you tell us what movie Rob got his excuse for being late for work from?
3: OMG, you're going to kill me. I just turned the radio on. I did not even hear what it was.
2: Oh, my gosh, Jamie. But, hey, we appreciate that we're your first thing you do.
1: Yeah, Jamie, we love you for listening, babe.
3: All right. Good luck to the next person.
1: You're the sweetest. Bye, Jamie. Good morning, Hot FM. Caller number 10 had no idea what was going on, but you're caller number 11. What's your name and where are you from?
4: This is RJ from Jenison.
1: Do you know what movie Rob got his excuse for being late for work from?
2: Can you tell us what movie we got our excuse from?
4: Yeah, it's The Wolf of Wall Street.
1: Yes,
2: yeah, way to go,
1: is!
2: Man. Congratulations. Woo! You got yourself right. Yeah, you got yourself $50 to the Gilmore Collection now.
4: Right on. Thank you.
1: Thank you for listening. What gave it away? Was it the Quaaludes?
4: And the Lambo, and he said the Wall Street.
1: Yeah, okay. All right, fine. We get it. We get it, RJ. There were a lot of hints. We get it.
2: That's awesome.
1: Thanks for listening.
4: Yeah.
1: Coming up on the show in just a few minutes, earlier this morning, Rob said something that kind of offended me. And the way you said it, as if this could never possibly happen and you could never possibly do this with me, it was a little hurtful.
2: Was it, though?
1: Yes, it was. Because people have told me this before about myself, and I've never chosen to work on it.
2: Oh, so it's hurtful only because you are like, oh, wow, you did realize
1: that. Right. No, yeah, I'll tell you what it is. I can't believe it. Okay, it's coming up next. It's after Pitbull. This is for those of you who are going to the show tonight at the Acrisure Amphitheater.
2: Let's get ready to party.
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1: So a little while ago, I went into the break room to get coffee and made my way back. 105.3 Hot FM, it's Rachel and Rob. And I sat down and Rob goes, you know, I know something we can talk about on the show. And I said, oh yeah, what's that? And he said, the reason that you could never live with someone. What is something that somebody does that would be the reason you could never live with that person? And I was like, oh yeah, that's a good bit, Rob.
2: Thinking that I'm just being creative
1: over
2: here.
1: Genius idea. And I said, oh, what's yours? And he goes, well, the way you just walked back into the studio. And I said, what? So go ahead and explain what your issue is with me and how I walk.
2: It's when she walks, she stomps. So as she's coming in, you can hear her coming down the hall. She's like, bump, bump, bump, bump. And you came into the studio that way. And it hit me as she was coming out. I was like, you're a stomper.
1: I am.
2: We could never live together.
1: I have a heavy foot when I walk. And my parents have told me that since I was a kid. They used to yell at me for it.
2: I did not know this. I just think some people just don't realize they stomp.
1: 100%.
2: So I used to stomp a lot too. My dad was, he slept during the day. So he did not like, because we lived on in a house that had like a basement.
1: Yeah.
2: He could hear us walk through. And he taught me how to walk softly. So now I walk very soft.
1: Really?
2: I do. It's funny because where I'm living now, I try not to, like, I don't want anyone to hear me down below. You know what I mean?
1: Really?
2: Like, yeah.
1: So Rob can't live with me because I
2: could never.
1: Too heavy.
2: You would drive me nuts with how heavy you walk. I'd hear you walking through the house and be like, are you trying to prove a point or just going to get popcorn?
1: So I said to Rob, you know what mine is? I could never live with someone who had the TV on all day.
2: And you mean like all, not just when you sleep. You're talking just, do you get home and turn the TV
1: on? In general, people who have the TV on all day long drive me nuts. I cannot stand TV on all day, people. When you're not even watching it. You just have like background noise of whatever crap show that you've watched 75 times already, or that TBS movie that you've already watched 75 times. I'm looking at you, Rob Sparks.
2: I know.
1: All know that you've watched every Jennifer Lopez Made in Manhattan's on again. Rob's going to watch it.
2: That and Jumanji 400 times. Did you only bring that up because you know that's who I am?
1: No, I've never lived with you. How was I to know that? And he looked at me and goes, you wouldn't be able to live with me then.
2: Yeah, I mean, truly.
1: Do you have the TV on all day?
2: Yeah, I get home and I turn it on because
1: really?
2: To me, it makes me feel like the world is still going. And it's funny because I don't even,
1: even though you're watching 27-year-old movies, that's weird.
2: Yeah, I have people, it's funny because people will be like, this is on a streaming service. You could watch this movie on blah, blah, blah. And I'm like, no, because I need the commercials. I don't want to watch the commercials. By having the commercials on means that the world is still moving.
1: That is so wild.
2: So as I'm doing stuff, because I use it as background noise. And so as I'm like working or just doing things, I know that everything's good in the world because we haven't broken into Jumanji the time I watched and said, oh my gosh, we're in trouble.
1: You know, I have another one. And if you have one, what is something that if somebody does, like it's a quirk about them, that if they did it, you're like, I cannot live with you. We cannot live under the same roof. I hate boxed fan people.
2: Boxed, like in bed?
1: People who carry like their box fan with them everywhere. People who can't sleep without their box fan in the corner. And listen, I know that I got some box fan listeners. I know somebody listening right now is like, Rachel, back up on my box fan. Box fan people that travel with their box fan, that can't go anywhere without sleeping without a giant box fan, I can't with you.
2: That's really funny. I only say that. What about if like you had to use a white noise machine?
1: Yeah, that's equally annoying.
2: So you're
1: that's
2: like,
1: why are we sounding like the Lord of the Forest?
2: Because I don't want to hear. Watch what you're saying.
1: I know. I love this. Yeah, I'm almost got real hype.
2: No, I don't want to hear the house. I can hear everything in the house if I don't have something going.
1: Oh my god,
2: this is so funny. I'm like, there are two.
1: Do you have? Are you a box fan or a noise sleep person?
2: I have a fan now. It's not a box fan. It's a little fan on the table, but I use a white, like on my phone, I go to an app and I play white noise.
1: You gotta be kidding me.
2: I really do because I don't want to hear.
1: You're also noise while you sleep person?
2: Yeah, and if I'm with, around, or whatever, stomping people, I put my AirPods in because they're noise canceling and I have the white noise just going and I'll sleep for hours.
1: Somebody just texted and said, I apparently sneeze too loud for the person that I live with.
2: Oh, that's really funny.
1: Sneeze too loud person. I'm sneeze too many times person.
2: Oh my God, it's so annoying.
1: Yeah, 616-451-0105. We could never live together.
2: My other one is when you get out of the shower and you step on the bath mat wet. Why?
1: It's why the bath mat's there.
2: No, but you should be kind of dried off before you get on the bath mat. You should not be completely dripping wet to stand on. So when you stand, because the thing is if your feet are just wet and you stand, there's two little footprints. They dry off when you step. But if you're completely drenched, you haven't wiped down your legs yet, when you stand there, all that water goes down and now the mat, the two footprints come together.
1: So you can't live with somebody
2: mud puddle
1: who gets a bath mat wet that's literally there for bath mats.
2: If you get it soaked, I can't live with you.
1: Why can't you live with somebody? 616-451-0105. If you're a box fan person and you're upset with me, I saw the text. I apologize.
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3: Look out for a crash in the cleanup. Actually just cleared out of the way. 17 Mile and Sparta Avenue. Unknown on severity of injuries involved there. But you could still see a little bit of a residual delay. Got another crash with injuries in Granville. Ivan Rest at Prairie Street. Still have crews lingering on the scene there. Closures, Ada, Fulton Street, and Alterdale. Hopefully, possibly, maybe wrapping up sometime next week. I'm Dave Cackley. That's a look at traffic.
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2: Was this bunny the size of like a guinea pig?
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1: Okay, don't give me a dose of Rob reality right now.
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1: We're talking about the smells that are weird that you love. 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
2: Like, for instance, we just got this texted in. The smell of burned hair and skin.
1: What? Is that because you laid out in the sun all day?
2: I'm hoping that's what we're talking about.
1: Right, because if not.
2: And not people burning.
1: Right. 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
5: L. From the Service Professor Weather Center, 13 on your side weather. Much nicer today with highs in the mid-70s and partly sunny skies. Tomorrow, a little bit warmer. This weekend, beautiful with highs near 80 and lots of sunshine.

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0: It's Rachel's 411.
1: Another day, another naked Sydney Sweeney ad.
2: What? I'm so shocked.
1: If you didn't see this yesterday, Sydney Sweeney is fully naked in the Novig sports betting app ad that came out. And what kills me is, like, she's fully naked, but she has stake in this company, and people aren't paying attention to that. She knows that she has the best rack in Hollywood and that this is going to sell, right?
2: Right,
1: so
2: yeah.
1: She basically took all of her clothes off for this ad in order to sell this because she gets a cut. She has stake in it. And here's the thing. In the ad, it's all about how this is only sports betting. It's supposed to be stripped down, the betting app itself.
2: Oh, yeah.
1: Where it's only sports here, no politics. I'll play a little clip of it.
3: Think you know sports? Prove it. Novig is just sports. So they wanted a show. Just sports.
1: And then she has, like, a football over her boobs and, like, she's got a soccer ball behind her when she's laying naked and she's sitting on the top of a basketball hoop with her hair just covering her nips. Like, it is so over-the-top ridiculous, and I have so many feelings about it because no one is ever going to take her seriously as an actress.
2: I'm just glad they used good music on that commercial.
1: Oh, they did use great music.
2: I like that music.
1: I'm telling you, though. We in 20 years are going to get a documentary that's about Sydney Sweeney, and it's going to be about how no one took her seriously as an actress when she was trying to make it. And it's because she takes her clothes off to sell things all the time. But she knows men are simple-minded enough to take this ad, run with it, and make her a butt ton of money. And I've got to say that it's impressive in that way.
2: Yeah, I mean,
1: I told Aaron, I bet within the hour your friend send this to your group chat. He texted me. I just got it within 20 minutes.
2: Oh, wow.
1: That's how dumb I know that these men are that follow her and are obsessed with her. Like, I knew it
2: that
1: was
2: is,
1: coming.
2: I was going to say, that is interesting
1: yeah.
2: to hear that.
1: I told Aaron, I was like, have you seen the Naked Sydney Sweeney ad yet? And he was like, no, not yet. I go, give it an hour. Your friends will send it. I go, don't look it up. Give it an hour. And then within 20 minutes, he goes, just got it.
2: Wow.
1: I'm telling, she knows what she's doing.
2: She does, but I was going to say, there's cool, you're rich, but when you're not respected.
1: No, she's not. Like, you know the stories about directors pulling women into rooms and telling them to take all their clothes off? You know those stories about, we're not letting you in our movie without seeing you fully naked.
2: The fact that Harvey Weinstein doesn't exist now.
1: Yes. Like, yeah. I think that, unfortunately, because of this, it opens the door for more of that crap, in my eyes.
2: Yeah.
1: Personally.
2: No, I can see where, it's hard to, there's a message everyone's pushing, and then you kind of do that, and you're like, oh.
1: There's a reason Zendaya wins the Emmys for Euphoria. That's all I'm saying. Sydney Sweeney got popular from that show and her boobs. Literally, that was it. That was mean, but it's true. Okay, we're moving on. Okay, Apple unveiled the iPhone Duo yesterday. It's its first foldable smartphone, and it's a $2,000 phone. Did you see this? I sent you the video last night.
2: It's cool.
1: You're a tech guy. Like, what do you think of this?
2: I think it's really cool. I will not pay $2,000 for it.
1: No. So
2: here's the problem I have. And I think this is a problem everybody has. It's really cool. And it's $2,000 and you're going to be able to pay it off in payments. But I think a lot of us, because of just the way the economy is, we're like, we really don't want to. Like, I don't have the money to do that right now. I don't want to put myself into that.
1: Yeah.
2: It's going to be a 3-year deal.
1: It will be that you're paying on, right?
2: I will tell you, this is the way they did it. It's really cool.
1: Mm-hmm. So it's a 7.5-inch internal display, and it folds open essentially. Like, it is the thinnest iPhone that's ever made. It is unbelievably cool when it flips open and it doesn't even look like there's a seam. Like, you just makes one screen. I don't even know how to explain it.
2: I was gonna say, the truth is I'm jealous.
1: Yeah, no, it's cool. And I wish I had $2,000 to throw at it.
2: Exactly. I have big feelings because I'm jealous.
1: No, people are already pre-ordering it, which I guess begins on October 16th. Shipping's going to start October 23rd. You can get it in Star White and Night Sky. Speaking of money, Avengers Doomsday pre-sale tickets. Avengers Doomsday doesn't come out until September 20th.
2: Oh, when?
1: I think it's September 25th.
2: Is it really?
1: Yeah.
2: Oh, I thought it was December.
1: Hold on. Now I've got to look this up.
2: How do you know we're live?
1: Yeah. Oh, no, you're right. It's December 18th. I don't know why that it says September 25th on there. Either way, they have made $50 million in presale tickets already.
2: Holy cow.
1: Yeah, $50 million. And it comes out, like you said, Christmas time.
2: Well, you saw how excited I was. I was like, oh my gosh.
1: Oh my God, no kidding.
2: In my mind, I was like, we got to hurry up and get our tickets.
1: You know who's not excited? The one who didn't have the correct information about it.
2: Rachel's a big fan of the MCU.
1: Four new species of insects from Australia are named after Taylor Swift. The student who named them says they're pale yellow with accents of red, just like Taylor's blonde hair and red lips. This is some doctoral student at the University of California that named these species of insects. And there's like a whole, I don't know how to say, a group, a genus of the insects. They're called Swiftiphilus, and there's different species. Swiftiphilus taylorae, Swiftiphilus emitor, Swiftiphilus intrepidus. This person went insane, and now Taylor Swift has a gaggle of bugs named after
2: her. Just for the record, this is something I kind of like, is that these people, these Swifties, are getting like real jobs, but they're not dropping their Swifty.
1: No, they're not. They're hanging on to it.
2: Yeah, they're like, look, I really did this. This is real science, but now Taylor's part of this.
1: That's a 411.
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4: Moderate to heavy traffic flows 96, the Ford, north and southbound 131, crash with injuries in Granville. I even rested Prairie Street, still unknown on the severity, but look out for emergency crews on scene. Still heavy congestion eastbound 196 between 131 and Chicago Drive now. A bit of a slow go on the northbound side of 131. Near the S-curve all the way back to 44th Street. I'm Dave Cackley. That's a look at traffic.
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1: Oh, my God. 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

0: From the Service Professor Weather Center, 13 on your side weather. Much nicer today with highs in the mid-70s and partly sunny skies. Tomorrow, a little bit warmer. This weekend, beautiful with highs near 80 and lots of sunshine. Service Professor, we'll
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0: 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Did you know that's the name of his tour?
1: You know, that's also what I call... Never mind.
0: Okay, what?
1: No, never mind.
0: You and you've had too many pops on a Saturday. Yeah. It's the Ugly Tour.
1: Or the Walk of Shame home.

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0: 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It's official. Harry Styles has released more U.S. cities for tour dates.
1: Do you feel like vindicated because you said this the other day?
0: It was 2 weeks ago. I said Des Moines posted that there was a rumor this was happening. And yes, I do, because I have a social media problem. That is how I know this information.
1: Yeah, he's 12 different cities he's going to, but Chicago is going to be one of them.
0: And that is in May, right?
1: Yeah, May 28th and 29th.
0: Okay, so there's going to be two... Oh my God, that's my birthday weekend. May 28th and 29th.
1: Oh my gosh, I thought at first you were being silly, and I'm like, no, that's my birthday month.
0: No, yeah, month? That's my birthday weekend. Yeah,
1: I get the
0: week.
1: Whole month.
0: Oh my God, Harry Styles tickets, though, and they're going to be going on sale, what, next week?
1: Yeah, they go on sale Wednesday at 10 a.m.
0: All right, he's coming, guys. Well, he's coming to the Midwest.
1: check out our social media accounts, right?

0: 60 Minutes ad-free on 105.3 Hot FM. Did you know that dentists say you should brush your teeth for a straight 2 minutes?
1: Who's dentists say?
0: Funny. Dentists say.
1: For how long?
0: Oh, my God. 2 minutes straight.
1: Oh, I can't.
0: I don't think my kids are brushing their teeth.
1: You're lucky if I get 3 swipes on each side.
0: Do you?
1: I'm just kidding.
0: I've been meaning to tell you.
2: Maybe do that tongue sometimes.
0: Do you wash your mouth out with water after you brush your teeth?
1: No.
0: I always do.
1: Do you really?
0: Wait a second. You just walk around with that toothpaste taste in there?
1: Yeah, like I spit it out and then I just walk around.
0: You don't like...
1: No, because you're washing out all the things that can keep your breath smelling
0: good.
1: Well,
0: you're doing the right thing then, because dentists say we should not be washing our mouth out with water after we brush our teeth.
1: Boom! I don't trust the water in most sinks, that's why.
0: Oh!
1: I gotta be honest.
0: Wow, you don't live in Mexico.
1: But I'm like, bathrooms are dirty and you don't know where the pipes have been.
0: Oh my God, Hot FM.

0: 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Hallmark is getting ready to kick off their countdown to Christmas. I could vomit.
1: It's too early.
0: No, it's so early. There's a new movie they're releasing called Holiday Touchdown, A Bear's Love Story. Oh,
1: wait,
0: maybe this is for you.
1: I was going to say, is this a gay one?
0: It might be a gay one. And now I wonder what it is. No. So it's movies focused on like the Chicago Bears. It's about a Chicago firefighter who gets the local news to do a story about his grandma who will attend the 500th Bears game.
1: Her 500th or
0: her 500th Bears game.
1: So there's you're not going to get any inheritance because she spent all her money on season tickets.
0: Right. God, 500th for her? Yeah.
1: 50 years.
0: I got news. Grandma's broke, man.
1: Yeah. Isn't there only like 10 games a year?
0: I don't know. I don't even know if I get the Hallmark Channel. Do people still watch this?
1: Apparently they do.
0: 616-451-0105. Are you excited about Hallmark Christmas? Because, wow, it's Hot FM.

0: I forgot about Pitbull and Chris Brown, International Love.
1: Oh my gosh, so many great songs are going to be played tonight.
0: I know. Tonight, Pitbull is at the Acrisure Amphitheater. I am filled with jealousy because Rob will be there. Look for him in the lawn wearing his bald head, but not only, a cap.
1: Yeah, mine is real because I live this culture every day. Also,
0: the
1: if you want to.
0: Bald is a culture now?
1: It is. It's cultural appropriation that's happening tonight.
0: Okay, I'll let Pitbull know.
1: Feel free to buy me a drink to say you're sorry.
0: Yeah. It's 105.3 Hot FM.

0: 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Do you know the mealtime habit that causes fights within families?
1: Yeah, what do you want to eat tonight?
0: No, it's the speed in which they eat.
1: Oh, wow.
0: Oh, I get hype. I cannot stand when people eat slow.
1: You know what's so funny?
0: What?
1: I did lunch with my Conrad, my nephew, yesterday.
0: Yeah.
1: And we both had sandwiches, and I just gulped mine.
0: He was like, house food.
1: He's like, I've barely got my plate together. Like, I guess we're not having lunch together. I'm like, I'm still going to sit here with you.
0: Yeah.
1: Like,
0: no, for sure. So my mom is the slowest eater to ever live. We will be done with dinner, and she will just be picking at her food. And it is insanely annoying. But now my son is doing this. We sit at the dinner table as a family every single night and wait for Bennett to finish.
1: Until everyone's done.
0: But it gets to the point that, like, after I've waited 15 minutes, like, I can't do this anymore. I start cleaning up.
1: Yeah.
0: He's going to have trauma for mom getting up.
1: You're going to have to be like, look, kid, eat faster.
0: Right.
1: Does he, like, talk?
0: You know, so it's because he's not porky like I was a kid. I was afraid they were going to take it from me.
1: Same.
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2: Well, let's start off with Grand Valley State University. Police are continuing to search for multiple suspects after a violent fight involving baseball bats and a knife on the Allendale campus Tuesday night. Two people have been arrested for obstructing police, but investigators say several others were involved in the brawl and have not yet been identified. Two people were injured, including one who was taken to the hospital. If anyone has information, they're asked to contact the GVSU police, or anonymously, you can call the Ottawa County Silent Observer and report it there. Kind of staying in the same area, Grand Rapids Police and the Kent County Sheriff's Office have launched a new online transparency portal for their Flock license plate reader system. A lot of talk about the Flock cameras that around the country. They're not just here. The website lets the public see how many license plates are scanned by the cameras and how often officers search the database. The incoming county sheriff, Brian Muir, says the technology is helping investigators solve crimes, particularly retail theft near the Tanger outlets. And he says the cameras have helped recover stolen property and identify repeat offenders. But he also addressed the privacy concerns, saying they do not provide driver information or live video. Instead, they capture a vehicle's license plate, a description of the vehicle, and partial image of the passenger side. Interesting part is though, your license plate does contain all that information.
3: Oh, yeah, I know. It's all
2: connected.
3: There.
2: Yeah. So, Kent County currently has 62 Flock cameras. Over the past 30 days, those cameras recorded more than 1 million license plate detections.
3: Dang.
2: And they conducted about 1,300 search sessions. So, they said that the Flock camera alone, is not enough to justify pulling you over. They just use it as extra research if they have a crime against you.
3: Okay.
2: We'll see. Now, let's get to the most scary part. Anthropic researcher Evan, I don't care what his last name is, says
3: he believes
2: there is more than a 10% chance that artificial AI intelligence could kill all humans within the next decade.
3: And before you jump in and say, oh, Rob's algorithm is serving him conspiracy theories, I saw this too. This is making huge headlines today. More than a 10% chance that AI could kill humans.
2: And the thing is it's more than just this Evan guy who's saying it. There are tons of people coming out now that are
3: Bill Gates has even said it.
2: I was just going to say Bill Gates is one. So Evan, who leads the alignment science at the company of Anthropic, said researchers still do not have a clear plan for controlling a future AI system that becomes smarter than humans. His warning came after another Anthropic researcher resigned, saying that AI companies are racing too quickly towards superintelligence. Anthropic says it's working on safety while researchers and governments continue debating on how to control all this. The interesting part, too, is I believe it's OpenAI that's had the bots jump out of their sandbox and go to other. They found out there's 10 other websites that they've been on. That they've been using
3: serious?
2: As bulletin boards.
3: This is scary.
2: I feel like we're already too far. This is already like Terminator type stuff.
3: No, it's so Terminator type stuff. And I don't know how people can still like support it in some ways.
2: I'm going to say, if you haven't watched, and I hate to promote this one, Shia LaBeouf's Eagle Eye. Eagle Eye is the movie I'm trying to promote. You should go watch it because this is what could happen.
3: Great, because I was really hoping to not get any sleep this weekend. Maybe I should watch
2: it.
3: Thanks, I appreciate that. That's Rob's Hot List.
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0: 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Good morning. It's a Thursday. What's up? I'm Nate Rose. You've got 2 days left. That is it to get qualified to go see Teddy Swims in Orlando. It's a trip for two with flights, a two-night hotel stay, and premium tickets to go see Teddy Swims, the Ugly Tour. 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Text therapy right now to 95819. 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
1: You think we can just keep coming to St. Lucia? 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
1: May I have your attention, please? Hey, it's Rob. I'm going to go poop. I know it's going to be weird. I did have broccoli last night. Good luck.
2: I won't be back for 45 minutes.
1: And then you got to hear that.
2: Yeah.
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2: The bouncer came up and he threw me over his shoulder and walked me right outside onto the street and goes, don't come back here. And that was the end of that. And then I barfed.
1: You know what?
2: And all these people were in line waiting to get in and they watched me do it.
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Well, it's official. The summer of 2026 was the warmest on record in the United States. The average temperature hit 74.4 degrees, surpassing the previous record set in 1936 and 2001 by 0.4 degrees. Olivia Rodrigo, 105.3 Hot FM.

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Teddy Swims in Orlando. It's the Ugly Tour we want to send you. We got the flights, a two-night hotel stay, and premium tickets to go see Teddy Swims. The national keyword is therapy. Text T-H-E-R-A-P-Y, therapy, to 95819. That's therapy to 95819. Saturday Night Live has revealed its season 52 hosting lineup. NBA champion Jalen Brunson opens the season September 26th along these guys. It's Cat's Eye, their latest Animal 105.3.

0: Okay, a blind man with no driver's license received a suspended prison sentence after driving drunk 150 miles along a road at night. The 50-year-old took his partner's car without permission, and police stopped him at 1:45 in the morning after spotting the car swerving between lanes. Failed his breathalyzer and told officers he had gone blind 2 years prior and wanted to escape his home, relationship, and finances. He was sentenced to 36 weeks imprisonment, suspended for 18 months, plus a 12-month driving ban and some costs. Driving ban? I think he should be banned from driving forever, right? Stick around. Music on the way from Paul Russell. Also got Taylor Swift on 105.3.
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So a tech firm has ranked the hardest to book restaurants in America, factoring in wait times, exclusivity, and reservation resale value, topping the list with a score of 89.8, The Lost Kitchen in Freedom, Maine, where Chef Aaron French requires guests to mail a postcard selected by lottery just for a chance at a Saturday dinner reservation. 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

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Well, this isn't terrifying. One of the lead researchers at Anthropic says there is a greater than 10% chance AI could kill all humans within a decade. By the way, bipartisan U.S. House bill, the AI Kill Switch Act, would allow Congress to shut down dangerous AI models. Is it too late? 105.3 Hot FM. 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

0: at 3, Hot FM. He will be at AquaSure Amphitheater tonight. It's going to be one big party, Pitbull. And, of course, we got your Pitbull all day long to get you in the mood. By the way, quick reminder for you, lawn chairs aren't allowed tonight because all the dancing is going to be going on. You got your tickets. 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

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It is the lunchtime Hot 5 Countdown. That's your number 4 song, Dominic Fike and Baby Doll. I'm Nate Rose. We're counting down your 5 hottest hits right now, getting you qualified. Teddy Swims in Orlando. We want to send you there, including flights, hotel, and 2 premium tickets to go see Teddy Swims, the Ugly Tour in Florida. The

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0: We got a comment. 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

Sean FM. Nobody's stopping the party tonight at Acrisure Amphitheater. Pitbull will be there tonight. And we're playing Pitbull all day long. Olivia Rodrigo now, Drop Dead 105.3.

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2: Even Prince Eric has like a good set of hair.
3: Yeah, he's got, yeah. Like you never see a bald prince, guys. I'm just putting it out there.
2: Aww. Yes, we do. Prince
3: Your
2: William.
3: Your feelings are hurt.
2: Prince William.
3: Oh, that's true. Thank you.
2: Real life, yeah. Yes, but in cartoon, no. And my feelings are hurt because you're right. We have never been represented in the Disney world as a prince. The bald guys.
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So Tame Impala's Kevin Parker is setting some limits on fan interactions after dealing with some crazy fans while traveling and touring. No longer signing autographs or posing for photos outside hotels or airports. 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
2: Even Prince Eric has like a good set of hair.
1: Yeah, he's got, yeah. 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I'm just putting it out there.
2: Aww. Yes, we do. 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
1: Your
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1: Oh, that's true. 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

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Not going to have to wait long for Dominic Fike's third album. It's dropping October 9th. How to Quit Smoking. 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

Four new species of insects from Australia are named after Taylor Swift. The student who named them says they are pale yellow with accents of red, just like Taylor's blonde hair and red lips. 105.3 Hot FM.

0: He's here. It's going to be one big party tonight at the Acrisure Amphitheater, Pitbull 105.3 Hot FM. Okay, you got a boss. How do you treat him? Well, according to an expert, treat your boss like a pet. Think about it. When your dog walks in, you smile, you say hello, you don't question where they've been all day. Do the same with your boss. They send you a three-word email? Absolutely. They walk by looking stressed? Don't make eye contact. That's how you survive. They do something impressive? Praise immediately. Good job, boss. And if they make a decision you hate, remember, you don't train the pet. You manage your own behavior. Stick around. Got Ella Langley, SZA, Bruno Mars on the way, 105.3.
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105.3 Hot FM. I'm out of here. Have yourself a lovely day. 3 o'clock cardio break is coming up in minutes. And don't forget, keyword just after 4 o'clock to get you qualified to see Teddy Swims in Orlando. And tonight, Acrisure Amphitheater, Pitbull. And we've got Pitbull all day long to get you ready for the big show tonight on 105.3.

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0: 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Just thinking about TV dinners, as one does. 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I did love TV dinners when I was little. 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Because I'll tell you what, they are not as good as when you were little. And they are very, very small. But shout out to Salisbury Steak. 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

0: It's Kendall, and I actually double-checked just to make sure I didn't say it wrong, because I have before. I've said Hearst. It is not Hearst. There's no T. It's just Hearst. So now we know. 105.3 Hot FM. I saw one, and I think it was just the person's personal car, because it was like zipping around a neighborhood, and it did not appear to be any sort of procession. And the license plate said, "Dead yet." And I was like, oh, that's... You don't see that every day. Is that okay? Well, we're close to Halloween. 105.3 Hot FM.
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2: On eastbound M6, there is an accident before I-96 that has got the right lane blocked off. Northbound 131, a disabled vehicle off on the right shoulder after Martin Luther King. On Hall Street, there's also an accident at Division, another crash on Turner over at Leonard, and on southbound 131, one more accident at 28th. Expect delays on westbound 96 from Cascade to Fulton. I'm Eddie Zellick, and that's a look at traffic.
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3: From the Service Professor Weather Center, 13 on your side weather, clear and cooler tonight, low near 52. Friday brings plenty of sunshine with a high around 78, and the weekend stays warm with a high near 80 and a small chance for a shower on Saturday.
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Taylor Swift now has a genus of Australian bugs named after her because they reminded the scientists of her blonde hair and red lips. As far as bugs go, it is a pretty good-looking bug.

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Kendall, already feeling accomplished because we decided what we're going to be for Halloween. This might be the earliest ever, and we actually have a party to go to. The problem is we have to make it because this doesn't exist. We'll see how that goes.

He's got so many hits. 105.3 Hot FM. It's Kendall. You got your dancing shoes on, I hope. It is a Pitbull party tonight. He's back with Lil Jon. Aggressure Amphitheater. Have so much fun. 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
1: There is an accident still on eastbound M6 that's right before I-96 got the right lane blocked off. On northbound 131, it's another accident on the off-ramp to Cherry Street, the right shoulder blocked on the ramp. On West River, there's also an accident at Jupiter Avenue and Hall Street accident at Division. Westbound 196, looking at a two-minute delay from Ottawa to Lane Avenue. I'm Eddie Zellick, and that's a look at traffic.
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Pitbull in the house at Acrisure Amphitheater. It is going to be a dance party. So much so that they're not even allowing lawn chairs. 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
1: 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Traffic.
2: Northbound 131 left lane blocked off from an accident between Post Drive and 10 Mile Road. Traffic is stop and go from West River Drive. Over an hour's worth of delays in there. Another crash on westbound 196 before Blue Star Highway. That's got traffic backed up from US 31. Eastbound 96, a disabled vehicle on the off-ramp to 28th. And southbound 131, the off-ramp to Market closed due to tonight's concert at Acrisure Amphitheater. I'm Eddie Zellick, and that's a look at traffic.
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20: From the Service Professor Weather Center, 13 on your side weather, clear and cooler tonight, low near 52. Friday brings plenty of sunshine with a high around 78, and the weekend stays warm with a high near 80 and a small chance for a shower on Saturday.
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3: Northbound 131, the left lane is blocked off from an accident between Post Drive and 10 Mile Road. You've got traffic backed up from I-96. Another accident on southbound 131 after Wealthy blocking the left lane. On westbound 196, still a crash right before Blue Star Highway, around a 10-minute delay there from US 31. On Lake Michigan Drive, also an accident at Oakley Avenue. I'm Eddie Zellick, and that's a look at traffic.
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1: 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Pitbull tonight, Acrisure Amphitheater. And you heard Harry Styles has more tour dates in 2027. Thank goodness, announcing 12 cities. We're not one of them, but we can go to Chicago to see him. 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

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It's Kendall dancing out the door, ready for a dance party tonight at Acrisure Amphitheater with Pitbull. You going? Have a blast. And tomorrow's Friday. Thank goodness. We'll play then. 105.3 Hot FM. Have a fabulous night.

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0: seen massive changes in this past year come to television and broadcasting overall, but I'm happy we've still got SNL.
1: Yeah, we need our laughs, and it looks like the first four seasons of season 52, they're gonna be great.
0: I think my favorite thing about SNL is just like how topical it is when we're talking about current culture. A lot of young new superstars are making a name for themselves on TV.
1: Yeah, let's go through the schedule really quick. September 26th, opening night, episode one of the new season. You got NBA world champion from the New York Knicks, Jalen Brunson, doing the hosting, and one of Jade's favorites, Cat's Eye, going to be the musical guest.
0: Absolutely. Hopefully we can get at least four members on stage. I guess we got to stay tuned to see, but I know the girls are going to slay, especially because, I mean, they know it's going to get clipped everywhere. They're going to bring it.
1: October 3rd, episode two, Dakota Johnson in Turnstile as the musical guest. I've heard some good things about Turnstile. I'm ready to see them rock the stage. Episode three, October 10th, one of my favorites, Shane Gillis hosting, Rosalia is the musical guest.
0: My Spanish queen, the queen of flamenco.
1: Closing out episode four, October 31st, Halloween night, we have Indy Navarrete, who starred in that hit movie Obsession.
0: They could not have picked a better guest for Halloween, because when I tell you, Tyler, I had to watch that movie through my freaking fingers, and I could not finish the whole thing. It is definitely one of the wildest thrillers we've ever seen, so she was a great pick for that.
2: No, no, no.
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1: What a scene.
0: That movie freaked me out. 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I feel like the haunted houses that are coming for the season are going to be playing that as you're walking through. And I'm terrified already.
1: Yeah, that episode, the musical guest will be Gracie Abrams. Love her.
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